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4: KOGA weather.
5: Breezy, mild, mostly clear here around Ogallala and the region through the overnight hours. Middle to upper 50s, upper 80s to a few low 90s. Tuesday through Thursday will be a little bit of some isolated to widely scattered strong to severe storm activity in the afternoon. Evening lows will be near 60.
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another hour of the Jesse Kelly Show on a wonderful Monday, and it's going to be a wonderful hour because here's what's on tap for this hour. First of all, we're going to do what we've always done and we'll always do, start of the second hour on the show. We read a Medal of Honor citation on Mondays. We honor an American hero.

wonderful, wonderful Monday. It's been a Medal of Honor Monday. We're doing history right now. We did a little pre-Revolutionary War stuff just to kind of get everybody caught up on what led to, well, this next part. The Brits fight this long war, the French and Indian War. They win, but it was expensive. And the Brits now, they have other concerns all over the planet that are pulling troops, pulling money. They need money. And America was looking, after 7 years of war, America was looking like an expensive investment. And so the king, the powers that be in England, said, hey, you colonials, you need to pay me. In the form of taxes, of course. You need to pay me. You, defending you, drain the treasury. Now you need to pay up. This was an unbelievable toxic mixture. There are sometimes, look, nobody likes taxes, but sometimes it can be extra agitating. Here's a pause, little side history story. The Japanese in World War II, they were a huge slapping, punching, and hitting culture within their own culture, in the military. You would slap or punch somebody under you. That was how military discipline was instilled. It was just part of their culture. You slap, you punch, you slap, you punch, you slap. It was the norm. Okay? Fast forward to their occupation of the Philippines. Filipinos, big Spanish history there. Big, you know, macho, proud culture. Filipinos in general, really wonderful people. You slap a Filipino, he's never going to get over it. He will dream about killing you your entire life. The Japanese kept slapping the Filipinos, and it created this horrible resistance that the Filipinos used to fight back. Okay, again, sometimes things are just a bad mix. King of England decides the Americans need extra taxes. You need a sugar stamp act, all these other things. Well, this is already a country of rugged individualists who want to escape the yoke of tyranny. They're already people who are carving out a life in a brand new place. They don't have tons of money anyway. Lots of these people were getting by, you know, a paycheck to paycheck, an ancient version of paycheck to paycheck. They were not going to accept being taxed like this and taxed without any say in the matter at all. You know, their own elected governments, all these colonies had their own elected governments. Their own elected governments had no say. The

0: never sounded so good.
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2: Among the missing, I'm Lisa Lacerra, Fox News. More than 100 Venezuelans recently deported from the U.S. are unaccounted for after the two earthquakes struck Venezuela last week.
3: The plane landed in Venezuela just hours before the two earthquakes struck last week. The 146 deportees, according to ICE tracking information, were in a hotel that collapsed because of the 7.2 and 7.5 magnitude quakes. A number of those deportees managed to get out of
2: conflict. Iran denies any such meeting. And the president not saying much after abruptly canceling a signing ceremony last week for an affordable housing bill that passed in Congress, saying it's not that important.
4: To me, compared to the Save America Act, just about everything is a big yawn.
2: The president is demanding Congress pass the Save America Act, which requires proof of citizenship to vote before advancing any other bills, though Senate Majority Leader John Thune has said there's not enough support to pass it. The Alaska Supreme Court has ruled that a man with the same name and party affiliation as Alaska Republican Senator Dan Sullivan is qualified to run for the seat and has ordered elections officials to put him on the August primary ballot. Paraguay has upset Germany on penalty kicks at the World Cup after a 1-1 draw through extra time. 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
6: Breezy, mild, mostly clear here around Ogallala and the region through the overnight hours. Middle to upper 50s, upper 80s to a few low 90s. Tuesday through Thursday will be a little bit of some isolated to widely scattered strong to severe storm activity in the afternoon. Evening lows will be near 60.
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0: Jesse Kelly Show, final segment of the Jesse Kelly Show on a magnificent Monday. Remember, we're going to return tomorrow to finish up our Revolutionary War history story. You can email me your love, your hate, your death threats, jesse@jessekellyshow.com. But I want to explain these comments, but it's not just Mike DeWine. I'm going to single him out, but you've seen, quote, Republicans speak like this. They used to speak like this all the time. It's less and less now, but you see it. Mike Lawler out of New York, Maria Salazar, of course.
1: You know, freedom is not free.
0: Why do they pop up and say, well, why do they pop up and defend all the foreigners? I'll play it again. Mike DeWine gives away the game a little bit. Does Mike DeWine, does he not understand that since Springfield, Ohio has become 20% Haitian, that unemployment in the city has plummeted, unemployment for Americans? Does he not understand that? Oh, he does. Does he understand that petty crime, violent crime has skyrocketed? Oh, he does. Does he understand all the other impacts on the community? Oh, he does. But he's got a different set of priorities.
2: You cannot fly into Port-au-Prince today. U.S. carriers are prohibited from going in there. They've extended that ban. Federal officials, the United States, have extended that ban into September now. Anybody who has followed Haiti over a long, extended period of time knows that it's worse than it has, frankly, ever been, and certainly in recent memory. But the other point is, it is not in the United States' interest, certainly not in Ohio's interest, to have people who are working every single day, who are supporting a family, who are buying houses, fixing up old.
0: We have a Chamber of Commerce Republican problem in the country. You have a Chamber of Commerce in your town. I know you probably do. There are local chambers of commerce, National Chamber of Commerce. They spend gobs and gobs and gobs of money. Chamber of Commerce in and of itself, like a local chapter, is not necessarily a bad thing. That's not what I'm saying. But do you have any idea how much the National Chamber of Commerce spends lobbying powerful Republicans in this country to keep the cheap labor coming? You have any idea how many checks? I haven't even looked it up. How many checks, either directly or roundabout, the Chamber of Commerce has written to somebody like Mike DeWine over his 50 years in government? For a guy like Mike DeWine, he doesn't care about Springfield, Ohio. He doesn't care about you, your school, crime. None of these things will ever touch him. What Mike DeWine thinks is that America itself is simply an economic zone. Anybody from all over the world can come and just shop here. Like we're one big Walmart. He thinks you, me, people from Haiti, China, Russia, France, we're not flesh and blood human beings. Culture's not important. You living, working, and worshiping around people who think like you, act like you, share your values, completely unimportant. You know why? You know what you are to Mike DeWine? You're a profit loss sheet. When Mike DeWine looks at the people of Ohio, he sees dollars and cents. Well, these people bring in this much money, and these people, I mean, these Haitians, they're buying homes. Do you have any idea how many people, or I should say it's mostly corporations, who own and build apartment complexes in Ohio? I bet you I know where they donate money. And I bet you I know who they've been on the phone with ever since they found out legions of Haitians are going to have to pack it up and head back on down. You see, we still have traitorous, treasonous Republicans in our midst. People like Mike DeWine. We have, look, take heart. We have gone a long way to running these people out of office. A lot of them. John Cornyn's one of those guys. Jeff Flake used to be a senator. He's one of those guys. There have been a lot of these Republican types, and they are losing, and they will continue to lose. But we still have to make this a priority in our country. We cannot allow these treasonous snakes inside the fence. Once that camel's nose gets in, it's just 20,000 Haitians. Oh, whoa. Look, They may all be on welfare, but they're renting apartments. We need another 20,000. Can we get 100,000? Let's get 200,000. After all, you're just an economic unit. In your community, small town, large city, it's just an economic zone. A profit loss sheet. That's all you are to Mike DeWine and people like him. We have a long way to go to crush these people. We have to get them out of office. Mike DeWine's retiring, so at least we're getting that. 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All right? All right. One more word on this. There's a reason the communists talk like this.
1: Hundreds of thousands of families who followed the law, passed multiple criminal background checks, earned work permits, and paid taxes will be torn apart, thrown in ICE jails, or sent back to a nation overrun by criminal gangs who murder and kidnap at will. Haitian American children, U.S. citizens, will be orphaned, detained in horrific conditions, or deported alongside their parents to imminent danger. Americans will pay even higher prices for groceries, health care, housing, and child care.
0: The communists don't think we're all just economic units. The communists certainly don't think that about the Haitians. They look at foreigners and they see political power. All right.
3: And now...
4: here's a headline.
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3: Headlines we didn't get to.
0: Iran doubles down on control of the Strait of Hormuz after the weekend of violence as shipping traffic plummets. This whole freaking thing is going to be a never-ending nightmare. Texas Board of Education approves required reading list with Bible passages for 5 million students. Well, I hope that doesn't interrupt the gay pride lectures. Man jailed after joining Cambodia scam syndicate that fired him in 3 days for poor performance. That's a nice little reminder that Cambodian scam syndicates have higher standards for firing people than the United States government does. We are going to be back tomorrow. We are going to finish up a history story. I don't know how long it's going to take, but I ain't stopping till it's over. That's all. Snow.
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4: President Trump calls it a big win. I'm Lee Silicera, Fox News. As the Supreme Court rules that he can fire a federal trade commissioner even without cause.
8: FTC Commissioner Rebecca Slaughter had argued she could only be fired for cause. The president had simply written that keeping her on was inconsistent with his administration's priorities. The majority opinion wrote that while it's up to the Senate to decide whether to confirm those with whom the president would prefer to work, neither Congress nor the courts may saddle him with those with whom he cannot work. This ruling effectively overturns what is known as Humphrey's executor, a ruling once used to stop President Roosevelt from firing an FTC commissioner without cause. The court now writes the Humphrey's framework has not withstood the test of time, as agencies like the FTC and its commissioners take on more executive branch functions, which are under the president's exclusive control.
4: Fox's Jessica Rosenthal. Meanwhile, the High Court has ruled Federal Reserve Governor Lisa Cook can remain in her job for now after claims she committed mortgage fraud, which she has denied. The High Court expected to issue a decision tomorrow on birthright citizenship. The president was asked by reporters if he would accept it if the court rules against his executive order.
9: I don't know. It's up to them. But in terms of for the good of the country, it would be great if they didn't allow it. It would be great.
4: Birthright citizenship gives automatic American citizenship to almost anyone born within a U.S. territory, regardless of their parents' immigration status. Alaska's highest court says a Republican with the same name as an incumbent senator, Dan Sullivan, can remain on the primary ballot.
10: The newcomer sparking an investigation from the state's lieutenant governor and fears he was a sham candidate, with critics warning the nearly identical names would confuse voters and give a boost to Democratic Senate challenger former Representative Mary Peltola. Alaska's Supreme Court ruling that challenging Sullivan is qualified to run, ordering elections officials to place him on the August primary ballot.
4: Fox's Kristen Goodwin. 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
24: Breezy, mild, mostly clear here around Ogallala and the region through the overnight hours. Middle to upper 50s, upper 80s to a few low 90s. Tuesday through Thursday will be a little bit of some isolated to widely scattered strong to severe storm activity in the afternoon. Evening lows will be near 60.
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17: 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From San Antonio, it's the Joe Pags Show. Glad to have you along for the ride, along with Sam. And Polo, I am Joe. Glad to have you. Big rulings today at the Supreme Court. I'm not really sure why they made the rulings that they made, but they did make big rulings. Some of them don't make any sense. Some of them make sense. Amy Coney Barrett, turns out, she is not very conservative. You thought that she was, but this whole mail-in balloting case and the fact that you can't have an election day is kind of weird. I find that to be very odd. We've got a truth update on that. I don't know if we call it a truth alert or not, but we've got a truth update on that. So make sure that we bring you that. We also have the news story from the Supreme Court. This is from SCOTUS blog. You got to love the SCOTUS blog. SCOTUS means Supreme Court of the United States. Justices uphold law allowing for late arriving mail-in ballots, written by Amy Howe. Updated today, 2:30 p.m., just over 4 months before the 2026 midterm elections, the Supreme Court on Monday today upheld a Mississippi law that allows mail-in ballots to be counted as long as they're postmarked by and received within 5 days of Election Day. By a vote of 5-4, the justices in Watson v. Republican National Committee rejected an argument made by political parties and others challenging the law that federal law requires mail-in ballots to be received by Election Day. Writing for the majority, Justice Amy Coney Barrett concluded that the Election Day statutes require that the electorate's choice to be made on Election Day. That occurs so long as Election Day is the deadline for individuals to vote. It is in Mississippi. But the Election Day statutes do not set a deadline for ballot receipt, as they do not prevent Mississippi from counting ballots postmarked before Election Day, yet received afterward. Chief Justice John Roberts and Justices Sonia Sotomayor, Elena Kagan, and Ketanji Brown Jackson joined Barrett's opinion for the court. The dissenting opinion, Justice Samuel Alito, argued that from this nation's founding until the last few decades of the 20th century, a period that spans the enactment of all three Election Day statutes, having an election on a particular day meant completing ballot collection on that day. Justices Clarence Thomas and Neil Gorsuch joined Alito's opinion, while Justice Brett Kavanaugh joined most of the opinion. Mississippi passed the law at the center of the dispute in 2020 in response to the COVID-19 pandemic. 4 years later, the Republican National Committee and the Mississippi Republican Party, along with Mississippi

0: Well, what's the big deal? What's the big deal? The election happens. If you get it postmarked by that day or before, the ballot's good. I'm not here to say anybody would do this, but let's say somebody at the post office doesn't like whoever might be leading in the polls. And let's say they postmark it on that day, even if they received it after that day. Do you think they have the physical ability to do that? I'm going to say they do. And if they do that, that would be illegal and bad, but they could do it. Now, I'm not here to say postal workers would do something like that. There might be a stray one here and there who really doesn't want somebody to win, let's say Donald Trump, and they might accept ballots or post-date ballots or postmarked ballots where it would be appropriate under the law now, since Amy Coney Barrett, John Roberts, and the three idiot liberals on the court have now said there really isn't an election day. Without getting into it any more than I just said, do you agree that this basically says there is no such thing as election day? There's an election period of time. I mean, I think that that's pretty cut and dried now. I think that's exactly what was decided. And I don't think it's a really big argument against what I'm saying. President Trump, of course, took the Truth Social because he can. Paul, I haven't heard it in a while. We might as well just do it. We've got a truth alert. Truth alert. Exactly right. The president wrote today, in light of the tremendous loss in the Supreme Court today concerning voters' rights and the fact that people's votes are allowed to be counted long after an election is over, it is more important than ever to pass the Save America Act, which is, number one, all voters must show photo ID identification. Number two, all voters must show proof of citizenship. Number three, no mail-in ballots except for illness, disability, military deployment, or travel. There is no excuse for a politician or otherwise to be against the above three requirements. There is only one reason to oppose: cheating. The House of Representatives has approved this vital act three times. The United States Senate seems unable to do so. In a time where there is a powerful communist movement taking place in our country, one more dangerous than World War I, World War II, Pearl Harbor, or September 11th, all Democrats, he wrote, and our five Republican Senate holdouts, Lisa Murkowski, Susan Collins, Tom Tillis, Bill Cassidy, and Mitch McConnell must vote to save our country. There can be no more excuses. Thank you for your attention to this matter, President Donald J. Trump. The president was asked about it today as well.
1: Well, because of the mail-in ballot ruling, which was a little bit surprising, gives people more time to vote illegally, let's say. But the SAVE Act is even more important, and that's the right. You have to be a citizen of our country. Okay, you have to show you're a citizen of our country, called citizenship. Voter ID by photo voter ID, and no mail-in ballots unless you're in the military, disabled, you're ill, or you're away, or even on a vacation. We're being very open about it. It's pretty easy. And we'll have honest elections. But the ruling, which a lot of people were waiting for, that was a ruling that was, I think it was very detrimental to honest elections. But it is what it is. Basically, they're keeping it a little bit the way it is now. They may have a little bit of a restriction on based on the word. And then you have the very important one, the Slaughter case, which we'll talk about if you ask that question.
0: The question was something about firing the parliamentarian. And again, the parliamentarian isn't holding this up. John Thune needs to get 50 votes and have the tiebreaker done by J.D. Vance. So blaming the parliamentarian, that's a dumb question. You've got an opportunity to talk to the president. You should talk to the president. The Slaughter case that he's talking about, I'll explain that in a minute. It does expand presidential powers. But in this case, getting the Save America Act done is very, very important because you might say, well, what would Save America Act do? Supreme Court just said you can accept ballots up to 5 days after the election. Well, if there is a law or an act that's in place that says no more mail-in ballots unless you are unable to go to the actual polling place or if you're in the military, well, that would change that. Then this ruling doesn't mean anything.
1: But the parliamentarian, what were you asking about?
2: Yeah, have you talked with Thune about?
1: I have. No, I can't imagine why you keep a woman that was put there by Harry Reid and Barack Hussein Obama. I cannot understand it. The leader has the right to fire the person at will. and put somebody else there.

0: that would be, because we get so many negative rulings from her, the parliamentarian. She's been there for years, and she was put there by Harry Reid and Barack Hussein Obama. Harry Reid was a bad guy, and he was the leader, and he put her. And the speaker has the right to immediately fire her and put somebody else there. And it's not even believable that she's still there. She's obviously a good politician or something.
1: I mean, so there you go. The parliamentarian who we talked about the other day, Elizabeth McDonough, this is somebody who's been there since 2012. Harry Reid put her in there. He was the Senate Majority Leader. The Senate Majority Leader has the right to fire the parliamentarian and put somebody in there. Why is that so important right now? It's important because the parliamentarian is the one who gets to say whether something can or can't be attached to a budget item. And now we've got moves by members of the House of Representatives tying the Save America Act to the housing bill, tie the Save America Act to the NDAA, the National Defense Authorization Act. I mean, there's a lot going on there where you can get the Save America Act done. It's got to get done now. The left has done exactly what I said it would do. The left is dragging its feet in the hopes that, well, we're going to make it to the midterms now. Because you hear the recent argument, right? The recent argument is we're too close to the election now. They've been talking about the SAVE Act, the original SAVE Act that was proposed by Chip Roy for, what, a year and a half, 2 years? Chip Roy proposed that a long time ago, and it's passed in the House of Representatives like three times, four times. Now calling it the Save America Act, we've got a situation where you got to get it done in the Senate, get it to the president's desk, and let him sign it. Now, all the BS is going to be, you're too close to an election now. You can't do it now. This was all the drag in the feet was. Remember, they have said no to over 70% of all of Americans who believe in the Save America Act. They've said no to 80-some-odd percent of the Republicans, 70-some-odd percent of the Democrats. They've said no to everybody who's wanted this. And the only way they got away with it is because John Thune is weak. And the Senate Republicans are weak. It's the only reason they got it. They played this game and they won the game. Trust me when I say Thune and McConnell and Collins and Murkowski and Tillis, they do not want to make sure that our voting is pristine and that nobody's franchise is stolen. So this ruling today, very, very stupid, but getting the Save America Act can counteract this. And it sounds like you're going to have to do that. All the complaints about packing the court. Why do they have to pack the court? The left still gets the decisions that they want. And it's a ridiculous decision. 833-JOE-PAGS, 833-563-7247, joepags.com. 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

0: Biggers on this program. Lucy Biggers is a former climate activist who woke up. She realized she was dead wrong about that. And now she's out there. She's telling the truth and being canceled left and right. But we had to talk about the fact that some deputy mayor or somebody in Paris, France, has come out to say that the United States having air condition, we're the reason why they have a heat wave there. I had to have Lucy on today to talk about that. Make sure you stick around for that. We also have Kay Hill. We're going to break down the floundering and failing legacy media and all the people complaining about what it is that's happening with Barry Weiss coming in and running things. CNN and MS Now and Fox and others are not doing very well in the ratings. They just aren't. So we're going to talk about that. Why is that happening? We'll do that as well. Let me go to the phone lines. AJ.
1: Motown Joe Pags.
0: Talk to me, brother. Hey, what's going on?
1: I want to wish everybody a happy 250, you know, and
0: yes.
1: God bless America.
0: Absolutely.
1: Hey, Motown.
0: Yes,
1: real
0: sir.
1: Quick, I want to question.
0: Yeah.
1: Whatever happened to the looking into Obama's chef that supposedly died in 4 feet of water?
0: I think it was 4 feet of water. And the guy was a very good swimmer. I have no idea. We are not going to get anything that we want to get. I mean, trust me when I say I've been around long enough. So have you, that they keep on telling us stuff we want to hear, but nobody's doing anything. I think Trump's trying to, but they're not getting it done.
1: They're not getting it done, Motown, because that's something that they're not looking into what we want them to look into. And it seems like with the Democrats, they drag their foot on everything. And then, what was that, Omar and them? Oh, they not telling the truth about nothing. Omar, you fraudster. You doggone fraudster. I'm going to call her a fraudster.
0: Okay.
1: Because she's not telling the truth about nothing. Nothing. And I'm talking about, come on, Motown. But, hey, you know what? This week, it's going to be a fabulous week for America, and dunk on everybody. Get out and enjoy yourselves, and then we'll get back to these idiots later. You know what I mean, Motown? Let's have a great 4th of July.
0: People need to get out there. People need to get out there and love the country, celebrate the 250, stop hating it. Look at what all these people watching soccer came over here and said. Man, this is a great country. We had no idea. We thought it was a horrible country because of what the media says. Yeah, the people need to understand how great we have it.
1: And plus, the media is in sync with them idiots, the left freaking stream media.
0: Watch
1: I
0: it.
1: Almost said, so
0: watch
1: I
0: it.
1: Better be nice.
0: Watch it.
1: Motown, you know, we need to be at a bar. That's all
0: it's
1: I
0: been
1: got
0: a while.
1: To say,
0: it's been a while, my friend.
1: Say. I know. Love you, man.
0: All right,
1: and y'all
0: brother.
1: Help family have a great 4th, all right?
0: Absolutely. Happy Independence Day, my brother. It's AJ from Houston. Go follow him over on X. We love that he calls in every Monday at least, if not more than that. Back to the phones. Mike, Minnesota, about mail-in ballots. Talk to me.
2: Hey, Joe. So every year during the Christmas season on the news, they remind us, you know, you got 4 days, you got 3 days to mail your Christmas cards for
0: yes.
2: them to get there on time. Why couldn't we just do that for mail-in balloting? And have everything show up on election day.
0: Because then
2: no,
0: the
2: but
0: cheat,
2: I'm with you.
0: The cheat would be over. That's why they would never allow that. That's crazy.
2: Right. I'm with you. We need to have an election day. And then my question was, I suspect the answer is no. But is there anything in the SAVE Act where if they pass that, that it'll be challenged day one based on the ruling that came out today?
0: No, it will absolutely be challenged, but it won't matter because now it'll be a matter of law. The problem is it's not a matter of federal law now, so the federal government doesn't have the right to tell the state legislature what it can and can't do. It will be challenged day one because in the Constitution it says that it's up to the state legislators what to do. But at the end of the day, if it is a statute or an act and it's in law, it's much harder to overturn than somebody challenging like a state law.
2: Sure. Well, let's do it.
0: All right, brother. Appreciate you, Mike. Thanks. Open line now. 833-JOE-PAGS. 833-563-7247. JoePags.com. Mark, Minnesota, what's up?
3: Hey, I was just, you know, I used to play professional hockey, and every time I traveled, I would, anywhere that I was at playing, I would always get an absentee ballot. And even when I was coaching in different states and so forth, I would get an absentee ballot, and I was there on time. It was always verified by a witness, a citizen of the United States. And it's proof in California what happened to Spencer Pratt, what's going on with these mail-in ballots and why they continue to want to be able to cheat. And it's just a fact, and you've seen it, and it's still with the Hilton and the Becerra thing out in California. Same thing. And if states are willing to do that, that's why they'll never change and never get better.
0: Yeah,
3: and the red states don't have an issue with that.
0: I couldn't agree with you more. I mean, even more prescient, you know, is to take a look at 2020. And we know that when we went to bed that night, five states all had Trump leading. The next morning, those five had him losing. It doesn't make any sense. It's not common sense. It's not rational. It's not logical. But for some reason, even with a 6-3 majority, the Supreme Court couldn't do the right thing.
3: Well, and the same thing in Pennsylvania. 292,000 votes Biden was behind. They seemed to find 300 ballots.
0: Right. That's one of the five states. Exactly.
3: I mean, again, yeah, absolutely. And it's just, it's sad and sickening that that's what's happening here. And again, I appreciate your show. Have a great 4th of July. Appreciate it.
0: Thank you, brother. You too. Thanks, Mark. We've got to ask Mark what if he played like in the NHL or what next time, Sam. We got to find out where he played.
4: I know.
0: People
4: that's
0: now
4: exciting.
0: Listening and go, well, where did he play? Mark who? 833-JOE-PAGS. 833-563-7247. JOEPAGS.com. A lot more to come. We'll make sure we outline some of the other rulings in the Supreme Court. Plus, Mark Wayne Mullen went on CNN this weekend. Keep it here.
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0: right, great to have you. Thanks. I appreciate you stopping by. More rulings by the Supreme Court today. I got Sam, what did they do? They ended up not looking at the E. Jean Carroll case. They decided not to even look at it. Is that what happened?
1: I believe so. I think they were just like, yeah, this isn't worth our time.
0: I think you sent me some kind of blog on that. We'll see what the blog says. I mean, when the BBC reports something, I'm not always clear on exactly whether they have it right or not. They actually buried the most important story, which was the mail-in ballots one. Now, Trump thinks that the most important story is presidential power. There's a couple other stories where he can't fire somebody or something. We're going to get into all that and then some. But here's a big win for President Trump, but he lost quite a bit today at the Supreme Court. I mean, we're just going to report it like it's being reported. Well, look at that. Didn't make any sense. Let's do this. I mean, it says that it's showing that, or I can show my phone. Give me a second here. Let's see what we're doing, because we want the people watching to see it as I read along, because people love it when I read along and they get to watch it. You know what I'm saying, Sam? I think you do. Boom.
1: Oh, I definitely do.
0: Okay. Trump hails high court win on executive power. Trump hails high court win on executive power. You're like, well, what does that mean? Well, we've explained it a million different times. We know that President Trump is not trying to have more power than was originally expected to be given to the executive. Article 2 says what the executive powers are. For some reason, over the years, the Congress has become more powerful, but more importantly, the court system has become more powerful, and it wasn't supposed to be. The executive has certain abilities to hire, fire, pick a cabinet, run the actual armed forces, being the commander-in-chief, and so on. Today, there's been a challenge to executive power. What can he and can he do? And the Supreme Court actually agreed that he has the power that he says. Now, I think that he's calling it something that makes me the most powerful president since somebody or something. But let's go through exactly what it is. From our friends at Newsmax, although it's from the Newsmax wire, so it could be slanted. President Donald Trump on Monday, today, celebrated what he called a landmark Supreme Court victory after the justices expanded presidential authority to remove leaders of independent federal agencies. Big win. Just moments ago at the Supreme Court in the Slaughter case, confirming presidential power in our country to remove executive branch officers and agency appointees or representatives under Article 2. Trump wrote on Truth Social. President called the 6-3 ruling historic and unprecedented, adding that it was one of the most important ever given with respect to presidential powers. Quote, it is such an honor to be the sitting president who won this historic and unprecedented ruling, Trump wrote. Thank you for your attention to this matter. The Supreme Court ruled that Trump lawfully fired Democrat Federal Trade Commission Commissioner Rebecca Slaughter, overturning the court's landmark 1935 decision in Humphrey's Executor v. United States, which had limited a president's ability to remove leaders of certain independent agencies without cause. According to Reuters, the ruling invalidates statutory tenure protections for FTC commissioners enacted by Congress more than a century ago and significantly broadens presidential authority over executive branch officials. I'm confused as to whether this wasn't always a thing. Sam, who's the executive on the Joe Pags show?
1: You.
0: Can I hire and fire as I please?
1: Yes.
0: Are you fired? No, I'm kidding. I'm kidding. I wouldn't do that.
1: Okay. Wow.
0: The fact is, the president is the boss of the executive branch. Why was this ever a question? Because FDR did something in 1935? What are you talking about? You can't fire somebody? Of course you can. And why does anybody in government have tenure? Tenure, for those who don't know, means after a certain amount of time in a job, it is much harder to get rid of you. I don't know why that exists. Been here a long time. I've got tenure. Why? I mean, if the company doesn't want you anymore, if the boss doesn't want you anymore, he or she or they should be able to get rid of you. And by they, I mean the company. They should be able to get rid of you. Look, we've referred to this a few times. I was with the company for 21 years, and for absolutely no reason, they decided I wasn't going to be anymore. Really, really stupid decision. But they had every right to make it. Every single right to make it. And ended up at a wonderful company after that. So as unhappy as you might be to lose your job, you can now go and find another one. You have no right to have a job in government. The fact that there's anything called tenure involved in a government job where you collect a taxpayer's dollar, a taxpayer's paycheck, is stupid. It doesn't make any sense. The story continues. The case stemmed from Trump's March 2025 dismissal of Slaughter, whom he removed over policy differences. Lower federal courts had blocked the firing, relying on the 1935 precedent that allowed Congress to shield certain independent agency officials from removal except for reasons such as neglect of duty or malfeasance. The Supreme Court reversed those decisions, concluding that Article 2 of the Constitution gives the president greater authority to supervise and remove executive branch officers. The ruling represents a majority victory for advocates of the unitary executive theory, a conditional doctrine embraced by the Trump administration. It holds the president, holds that the president possesses broad authority over the executive branch and should be able to remove agency officials who exercise executive power. Reuters noted the court emphasized that its decision should not be interpreted as affecting the independence of the Federal Reserve, which the justices described as having a unique historical status. The FTC is one of the more than two dozen independent federal agencies whose leaders have traditionally enjoyed statutory protection from removal without cause. The decision could have broad implications for agencies including the National Labor Relations Board, the Merit Systems Protection Board, and more, I guess. Dumb. He's the chief executive. He has the ability. Just as Obama had the ability and Biden had the ability, or whoever was running the Biden administration wasn't Biden, it's kind of dumb to suggest that they don't have the ability. So, yes, sweeping presidential authority over independent regulators who work in the executive branch, therefore they are answerable to the president of the United States. Liberal justices find conservative allies, much to Trump's dismay. This is a subheadline over on the BBC. While the Supreme Court on Monday gave presidents broad powers over supposedly independent regulators, a different grouping of justices drew the line when it came to Trump's efforts to remove a member of the powerful Federal Reserve Board of Governors. In a narrow 5-4 ruling, two conservatives, Chief Justice John Roberts and Brett Kavanaugh, joined the three liberals in blocking Trump's attempts to remove Lisa Cook from the central bank's board. He has alleged that she committed mortgage fraud, but hanging over the particulars of this dispute, dispute were Trump's larger disagreements with recent decisions by the Fed, including Cook, not to lower U.S. interest rates. Writing for the majority, Roberts said that Cook deserved a chance to challenge her removal and rebut Trump's accusations, which would have to be further substantiated. Roberts warned of the calamities that could arise if presidents were able to impose their will on the Federal Reserve. If that ruling wasn't enough or weren't enough of a setback for the president, another court decision on Monday whether federal law prohibits states from counting mail-in ballots postmarked by Election Day but received after broke against the president. So we've already talked about that one. Let's talk about the Federal Reserve decision here. The Federal Reserve is an organization created by bankers, I think, in 1918. They all joined together on Jekyll Island and decided, let's just make our own group to protect our banks and our money and our families and our stuff. For some reason, it now has the ability to loan or not loan money to us, to make or not make money by just printing it, to decide what is and what isn't the interest rate, and nobody on the planet can tell me why it's necessary. Other than it protects the bankers. That's it. Now, the president or the executive can, in fact, choose who the chair is of the Federal Reserve, but then he can't fire the chairman of the Federal Reserve. It's the dumbest thing I've ever seen. The Federal Reserve just exists. And if you question it, you look at it like you're an idiot. Most people watching and listening don't give two thoughts about the Federal Reserve, and I don't blame you. You probably shouldn't, except inflation is regulated by it. Deflation, if there's ever any, regulated by it. The printing of money that's backed by nothing is just paper or material. That's a decision they make. Let's make the interest rate go up. Let's make it go down. So how much you pay to buy the car, or that house, or that thing you're going to finance is all decided by some independent board that's selected by the president or by the executive that can't then be fired, but they can make themselves a $3 billion estate to go and do their work from. Not making it up, it's just true. I'm here to tell you, something's got to be done. I mean, think about it. That's kind of crazy. So, the Federal Reserve has this board of governors, and the president can't fire them. Now, I think the president should have just fired her for no reason. Just goodbye. And then made that the challenge. Because in the actual decision, you've got Roberts saying something stupid like, well, he hasn't proven his allegations. If he did prove it, I guess he could have fired her. He's saying mortgage fraud, but didn't, I guess, show the evidence. He should have just done what he did when it came to the other firings, the Slaughter case. He does have that ability. He might also have that ability in the Federal Reserve, but because he made allegations of malfeasance, he now has to prove that. I think that has a lot to do with this decision. I say the Supreme Court today did a pretty bad job when it comes to voting, protecting your franchise and mine, when it comes to whether the executive can get rid of somebody because he wants to. Half of the ruling, one ruling was good, the other ruling not so good. They also, they focused on the defamation appeal. You know, the E. Jean Carroll case where she can't really remember when it happened or where it happened. She kind of remembers where it happened, but did it really happen? Then she called rape sexy on CNN with Anderson Cooper. She got a $5 million judgment, and then she got an $83 million judgment, but that's on hold, but it's not. This case was in the Supreme Court today as well. If Trump's Truth Social account is any indication, the biggest source of ire on Monday today was buried in 28 pages of court orders released on Monday morning, this morning. Listed among dozens of cases the justice chose not to weigh in on was Trump, president of the U.S. v. Carroll E. Jean. With no further explanation provided, the court declined to review the $5 million civil judgment against Trump that was the result of the 2023 jury finding that Trump had defamed Carroll, a former magazine writer who accused Trump of sexually assaulting her in a department store dressing room in the 1990s. Quote, I will continue the fight against this weaponization and lawfare case against me, including the ridiculous claim of defamation, with all my power and strength, he said. He wrote on his social media website, Truth Social. This injustice cannot be allowed to stand, he said. Although Trump plans to appeal a separate $83.3 million finding of damages won by Carroll in a second case, this is likely the end of the line for Trump's efforts to block the $5 million judgment. When it comes to interpretations of the law, Supreme Court rulings are final, a point that was vividly illustrated for Trump, both to his joy and disappointment on Monday. It's not final, really, because you can always go back, like in the Dobbs decision, you can always overturn something that was really bad and not really focused on case law. So as much as this BBC writer thinks that he or she got it right, who is it, Anthony Zurcher? Anthony, you ain't so right. You're not as right as you think you are. So your thoughts about these cases coming up. Should the executive have the power to get rid of somebody in the executive branch? Should we, we'll circle back to the mail-in voting as well. Should mail-in ballots really be allowed as long as they're post-dated on or before Election Day? Up to 5 days after Election Day? That's just a slippery slope, man. I think that they shouldn't be. They should be allowed up until Election Day. Hey, we got all the mail-in ballots that we can collect on Election Day. Now let's move on. I mean, that's going to be challenged again, or the Save America Act has got to be done. And are you good with this ruling about this defamation case, $5 million case? I think the Supreme Court should have made a ruling. Don't just put it aside and decide not to take it up. If it's on your desk, on the docket, and it has to do with the President of the United States, no matter who that is, you should take it up. 833-JOE-PAGS, 833-563-7247, or joepags.com. Scroll down, click on contact. Don't forget to subscribe to the YouTube, joepags.com/YouTube. We're back after this.
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0: Glad to have you. Thanks. I appreciate you stopping by. There's a lot going on. 833-JOE-PAGS, 833-563-7247, joepags.com. Former climate activist Lucy Biggers is going to be on this program, hour number two. She goes after this, some deputy mayor or something of Paris that's blaming the United States and the fact that we have air conditioning here on why it's so hot in Paris. That's how stupid people are. Stupid! Just how dumb people are. Doesn't make any sense. We go to the phone lines and say hello and welcome to, it looks like Steph is in Altoona, Pennsylvania. Steph, what's going on? Hi. Hold on, Steph. It could be on my end. I can't hear you yet. Give me a second. Hold on a second. Let's make sure that we can hear you. Steph, it's going to be important that we hear you on the program. I promise you. Okay, got you now. What's going on?
17: Okay, the issue with the FTC decision is it sets up a bad scenario.
0: Why?
17: The only thing that has prevented the return of the fairness doctrine is the fact the president could not replace FTC members prior to the end of their term. So you've always had Republicans and conservatives on the FTC to stop it. 2028 happens. Yeah. God forbid Governor Newsom becomes president.
0: Right.
17: He goes to the FTC. I want the fairness doctrine back.
0: Yeah.
17: The FTC members vote no.
0: Yeah.
17: Newsom can then replace the members. They vote. They say no, he can replace them again.
0: Steph?
17: If this ruling is not coupled with legislation stopping this stuff, limiting the scope of the power.
0: Steph,
17: yes.
0: Stop. The FTC doesn't control the fairness doctrine. You're thinking of the FCC.
17: Well, the FCC, but this carries over.
0: Well, no, I don't understand. Every single time there is a changeover in president, they always make the chairman the person of the same party. That's why Brendan Carr is now the chairman. Before that, it was somebody else because you had Biden running at the end. The FCC is always 3-2 in favor of the president's party. You didn't know that?
17: Yes, but the problem is now you can simply replace people until they get the vote you want.
0: They do that every time. They do that every time. Again, every single time there's a different president, that president's party is the one that runs the FCC. Are you not hearing me? They didn't put the fairness doctrine back in during Biden.
17: You can't do it constantly.
0: They do it every single time. They've done it every single time.
17: But you can do it every day now. You can simply, the president can keep removing members until he gets the 5 votes that he wants.
0: Steph, I love you like a brother, but you're just not listening. There is not a time where a president recently in modern times has had an FCC that wasn't in his favor. They did not add the fairness doctrine back in when Biden had it for 4 years and the chairman was a Democrat. And they had the votes. They had it 3-2. They didn't do it. So your fear is not my fear. I'm not worried about that.
17: It sets a bad precedent.
0: All right, brother. Appreciate you. Let me go back at it. It's going to be Jim in Knoxville, Tennessee. Jim, what's going on? Hi.
18: Hey, Joe. There, love your show there, brother.
0: Thank you, brother.
18: What I'm thinking is that the court system is slowly diminishing the power of the president. You know, he's going to end up to be just a figurehead. And then now with the ruling here that they can still count votes 5 days, well, what about April 15th. Could I just send my stuff in then the 20th and it still be okay? I think our court system. I think our court system with every one of them up in there, House, Senate, every one of them are what? They're rich, lawyers. They can like Bill Clinton did. Well, that's what the meaning of the word is.
0: Yeah.
18: You know, it's just double talk games. And I think our court systems are trying to diminish everything to where they're the only superpower in our country.
0: Jim, I hear you and I appreciate that. Not everybody's a lawyer. There are a lot of lawyers in the U.S. House and the U.S. Senate, without a doubt. And yes, they're all making way too much money. It doesn't make any sense. I mean, in fact, Lucy Biggers next hour does talk about Al Gore, who's worth a couple of million dollars when he left the office of the vice president. Now he's worth $200 or $300 million. How did that happen? It's all very, very sketchy. That's for sure. 833-JOE-PAGS. 833-563-7247. JoePags.com. 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We're back after this.
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22: Another round of talks. I'm Lisa LaSera, Fox News. President Trump says Special Envoy Steve Witkoff and Jared Kushner are on the way to Dubai to meet with Iranian leaders.
23: President Trump saying that tomorrow's meeting came at the request of Iran. Now, Iran's foreign ministry is saying this is not the case and that while they've been in contact with mediators in Qatar, that no technical talks are scheduled.
22: Fox's Alexandria Hoff. The U.S. and Iran traded strikes over the weekend but have also paused attacks again today. White House Deputy Chief of Staff Stephen Miller reacting after the Supreme Court ruled states can continue counting ballots as long as they're postmarked by Election Day. Miller saying the American people want the SAVE Act passed.
24: 80 million Americans elected a Republican Senate majority, and they elected a Republican Congress to deliver on this fundamental priority. It must get done.
22: The SAVE Act would eliminate mail-in voting, except in some circumstances, and calls for ID and proof of citizenship to vote. Senate Majority Leader John Thune has said it does not have the support it needs to pass. A California man charged with sending a fake ransom note in the Nancy Guthrie case is expected to plead guilty.
25: Sources tell Fox Derek Anthony Colella is expected to change his not guilty plea to guilty Thursday on a federal charge of transmitting a demand for ransom with intent to abuse, threaten, or harass. The 42-year-old of Hawthorne, California, is accused of sending text messages and calling the family of Nancy Guthrie days after the 84-year-old went missing, demanding Bitcoin. Prosecutors say through the course of the investigation, they discovered he was acting as an imposter, trying to take advantage of the ongoing situation.
22: Fox's Kristen Goodwin. Officials think Nancy Guthrie, the mother of Today Show host Savannah Guthrie, was forcibly taken from her Tucson area home February 1st, but the circumstances surrounding her disappearance are still unclear. 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
31: Breezy, mild, mostly clear here around Ogallala in the region through the overnight hours. Middle to upper 50s, upper 80s to a few low 90s. Tuesday through Thursday will be a little bit of some isolated to widely scattered strong to severe storm activity in the afternoon. Evening lows will be near 60.
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0: Grand Radio stations everywhere from our home base, KTSA in San Antonio, along with Sam and Polo. It is the Joe Pags Show. Glad to have you. Lucy Biggers at the bottom of the hour. Lucy Biggers is a former climate activist who has done, like, filmed interviews with Greta Thunberg, with AOC. She was one of the social media experts pushing climate change and pushing climatology and climate alarmism. She now has awakened, and she realizes that she was wrong. And I had to get her on today because there's some idiot deputy mayor in Paris who is alleging they're having a heat wave in France. Some would say France. They're having a heat wave in Paris, Fon. You know what I mean, Sam? What?
6: What are you, French now?
0: Why does me speaking French make you laugh so much? What is that?
6: You know, I don't, because you do it so well.
0: Oui, oui, Paris, Fon.
6: Okay.
0: J'ai un ami dans la classe française.
6: Wow.
0: Hi, you know what I'm saying?
6: It's like you took French in high school or something.
0: What? J'ai tout français dans l'école pour 3 ans.
6: Bless you.
0: I did not sneeze. I literally just said I studied French in school for 3 years. So, and it's all I remembered. All 3 years. That's all I got. That's it. That plus.
6: Yeah. Moi I took Spanish for like that's 5 years and I have no idea.
0: It rips them off. Good.
6: Hola.
0: Wow. Nailed
6: taco.
0: It. Okay. Taco. Polo, anything?
7: Yes.
0: Okay. There you go. See, I thought that Polo would whip out the taco. Like he did for so many years, but you refuse to, huh? Don't be rude about
6: maybe
0: it. See, don't go there. He's got such a nasty mind. And people, they think he's all like mild mannered. No matter what you say, that's the face you get. You don't want to whip out the taco.
7: Not on a Monday. Maybe I would on a Tuesday, but not on a Monday.
0: What is the issue? I mean, the people, they love the taco and they love to hear you say taco. I don't know what you're thinking. Kind of a dirty-minded guy, but I mean, let's be honest about it.
7: That's what she said.
0: Where the hell is it?
7: Taco.
0: Exactly right. Nailed it.
6: There it is.
0: Taco. Just called you taco. Polo, are you sorry that you didn't say taco when I asked you to?
7: No.
8: Lo siento, Pags.
0: Oh, nailed it. Yeah, that's what we did. Polo, how big a deal were the Supreme Court rulings today?
8: Bigly.
0: Exactly right.
6: Oh, no. He found the buttons.
0: What do you mean?
8: They're just dropping the bass.
0: What's that? What did that even reference, that one? Do we know why we have that one?
7: I think you were talking about letting something loose or something.
0: All right, dropping the bass.
7: Yes.
0: That's what we do. We do have the buttons if Polo ever acts out. We just pull the buttons out because Polo hates when I do that.

0: reported over and over and over that he said this word about Haiti and other countries. And they all, I mean, it got to the point to where they were wearing T-shirts, big stars. I seem to remember like Tom Hanks wearing a shirt that said, Haiti is a beautiful country. Notice none of them vacation there, but it's a beautiful country. It's not a whatever hole. It's none of that. It's incredible. It's the best. Now, the media all wants us to believe that it is a no good country, because how dare you try to send people back to Haiti? If it's so wonderful and so beautiful, why then are you against sending them back? Well, Mark Wayne Mullen sits down with Jake Tapper, who, again, for some reason, people keep going on this show.
1: Do you maintain that it is safe in Haiti to send these people back?
2: Well, I think, like I said, Jake, this is a decision that's being made from the State Department, from myself and the president. And there's a lot of things that we look at as when we take this in consideration. It's not just one factor that plays into this.
1: The reason I ask is because I heard Stephen Miller, who's driving a lot of this, say that Haiti is safe for Haitians.
0: Right. Right, Jake. Remember, you guys were against the fact that somebody might have called it a bad name. You're against the fact that people were saying it's a no good country, as Jake Tapper now tries to make the case for why it's not a good country.
1: And I just looked at the State Department's website, and they have a level 4 do not travel advisory for Haiti just from a few months ago, from April. And it says, quote, violent crime is
2: expansion
1: of gang, organized crime and terrorist activity has led to widespread violence. Crimes involving firearms are common. Crimes include robbery, carjacking, sexual assault and kidnappings for ransom. That doesn't sound safe to me.
0: I mean, Jake seems to be making the case that it is a blank hole country. He seems to be making that case. Jake doesn't think Haiti's beautiful anymore. And I guess he agrees with what President Trump allegedly said several years ago. Mullen gives a very good response.
2: Well, that do not travel is not for Haitians. That's do not travel for the United States, because they are kidnapping or trying to kidnap individuals from the United States because they feel like their family has the money to pay the ransom.
0: I mean, the do not travel is an advisory to Americans. It's not an advisory to Haitians who are from that country. That was a masterful answer.
2: We have do not travel in places in Mexico or advisory warnings. In fact, if you go through our website in the State Department, you'll see there's advisories to a lot of places that are vacation destinations that we have advisories on because of the real risk to Americans. That doesn't mean it's a risk to the individuals that live there. So that isn't that advisory is to American citizens traveling to Haiti, not Haitians going back home.
1: I understand that, but based on everything I've read, including the UN and Human Rights Watch, it doesn't sound safe for Haitians.
0: It doesn't sound safe for Haitians. Haiti isn't safe for Haitians. Am I making it up? Is this guy not working on the same network that went on and on and on and on and on about how horrible it was to call this beautiful Caribbean country a blank hole? I mean, if we put all the sound bites together, I can't play them because the FCC regulates the airwaves, but if I put all the sound bites back to back to back, it would take 4, 5, 6 minutes of people generally from places like CNN complaining about the president calling this beautiful land a blank hole. It's very, very odd to me. And he's now going to make the case for why Haitians shouldn't go back to Haiti.
1: And 8,100 killings documented last year, those weren't Americans. Haiti is among the top 5 countries with the highest rates of rape and sexual abuse, with more than 1,200 cases of sexual violence last year. That's not Americans. 1.4 million people have been displaced. Those aren't Americans.
2: Is there a question in that?
0: I mean, what a great answer. Is there a question in that? He just says a bunch of things. And Mullen is right. Is there a question in that? What did Jake Tapper think he was doing? And I guess an important question that we should all be asking ourselves as we take in whatever news source we think is a good one. Do they think we forgot that a few years ago they were very angry that the president allegedly called Haiti what many people think it is? Jake Tapper today seems to think it's a blank hole. Jake Tapper today doesn't want Haitians to go back to Haiti. That's like saying Americans shouldn't go back to America, or Italians shouldn't go back to Italy, or Canadians shouldn't go back to Canada. That doesn't make any sense. Yet he sits there with this righteous, indignant face on. It doesn't make any sense.

0: we just saw your network go on and on and on about how horrific it would be to call a third world country a blank hole. And now Jake Tapper thinks that no Haitian should be forced to go back because it's just not safe. It's not a good place. Man, shut up. 833-JOE-PAGS, 833-563-7247, joepags.com. Do you think that Mark Wayne Mullen should have gone on CNN? You think he should have given Jake Tapper the time of day? Do you think Jake Tapper thinks that we don't remember what he said a very short amount of time ago about the alleged comments from President Trump? It's stunning to me. Stunning. How stupid these people think we are. It's stunning to think they think we forgot what they said, and Jake Tapper, after this is over, will probably write a book saying, what I got wrong about Haiti. Just like he did with Joe Biden. Because he definitely let Joe Biden and Jill Biden roll him the entire time they were in office. And then wrote a book about how wrong he was. It would be laughable if it weren't so serious. There are some Americans, thank God, fewer and fewer every day, that turn to CNN and think it's news. Come on, man. 833-JOE-PAGS, 833-563-7247, joepags.com. 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We're back after this.
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0: appreciate you stopping by. It is the Joe Pags Show. Yep, I told you Mark Wayne Mullen went on the Sunday shows. For some reason, goes on with Jake Tapper. I don't know why. I just think that's a bad move, but he did it anyway. He goes on there, and he also says something that has some conservatives very, very unhappy about the plan for some of these TPS people.
1: Will you be deporting all of them? Will they be all deported back to their home countries, Haiti and Syria? And when will these deportations start? Will it be immediately?
2: Well, Jake, first of all, temporary protective status was never intended to be permanent. And there's a lot of people that came over here 15, 20 years ago underneath TPS that's already changed their status. The whole time these individuals have been here underneath the temporary protective status, they could have applied for a visa. They could have applied for a LPR. They could have applied for different directions. But this.
0: Yes, I agree. They could have done all that stuff. They didn't do it. So they got to go back, right? They got to go back, don't they?
2: Status itself can be ended in its name itself by saying temporary. So these individuals, they have a couple of choices. They can try to apply for a permanent residence here. They can apply for a temporary a visa if they choose to, or they can choose to go back. And if they want to go back, we'll help them with that. If I'm talking directly to the individuals with the temporary protective status, either try to fill out the paperwork and be here underneath a permanent status, or we'll help you get back to your country. We'll actually give you a plane ticket plus roughly $2,100 to help you reestablish when you get there. But temporary protective status, according to the courts and in its name itself, is not permanent status.
0: I mean, he just said something. You open a can of worms. A lot of people who are here on TPS, temporary protected status, have, in fact, in the past 10 or 15 years, applied for permanent status. A lot of them have done what it is that you're supposed to do. If you're allowed to stay here temporarily, you do something to keep yourself here longer than that. But he opens that can of worms because those who came here during the earthquake, clearly the earthquake remnants aren't still there. I mean, it's better there than it was during the earthquake in 2010. So they should go back. But he says something that those of us on the conservative right have gone, what? That they can still do that. They have some options. They can still apply to stay here. They can apply for some sort of a visitor status. They can apply. I'm like, what are we talking about? So let's go through this because you're going to hear a lot about this. There are people who have been here 10, 15 years and they came here on TPS because of the earthquake. They all should have gone back once it was safe to go home again. And it has since been safe to go home when it comes from the aftermath of the earthquake. Some of them did the right thing, took the legal steps, pop, pop, pop. Let's say that we're not even talking about them. Now, I think they should go back. Don't get me wrong. Let's just talk about those who came during Biden that were flown in on our dime from Haiti directly here. There was no earthquake. There wasn't any emergency. They just did it. Every last one of them should go back. None of them should have any status beyond temporary. And after 18 months, it's supposed to be over with, you have to go back. We can argue about those been here 10, 15 years. And I don't like that he opened that can of worms there. And again, I like Mark Wayne Mullen a lot. I don't know that he worded this well like he wanted to, but of course, Tapper jumps right on it.
1: So if the 350,000 temporary protective status holders right now start applying for permanent status, start applying for visas, will they not be deported? Is that a way for them to stay in the U.S. legally?
2: Well, It depends on if they qualify or not. Underneath some visas, when you overstay your visa, when you have to go back to the country you came from. Underneath TPS, while it is still in order, you're able to apply for different status. Now, that doesn't mean that it's going to be accepted. There's a lot of things that take into consideration. First of all, have you been here and been charged with a felony, or do you have a criminal background? Do you have pending charges against you? Those won't be accepted. If you've been here and you've been living off the taxpayer dollars, meaning that you're part of social programs, those won't be accepted either. If you've been here and you've had a full-time part-time paying job underneath some circumstances, those would apply. But you have to go through the regular steps that every other immigrant that wants to come to the country legally has to go through. So I can't say that everybody's going to be accepted, but you are eligible to apply. Nothing prevents you from applying, filling out the application, but nothing's prevented them since they've been here underneath TPS either.
0: I mean, I just feel like a can of worms was open there that I'm not so happy was open, because now you're going to see immigration lawyers go nuts trying to get everybody to sign the paperwork, everybody to try to stay here. I think that he should have left well enough alone. Look, they've had plenty of time to apply. If they haven't yet, they're going back. If they haven't applied for something legal, then you're going back. Keep in mind, a lot of these people were flown in and given sold a bill of goods by the Biden administration that they could stay here, and that was incorrect information. But I don't love what I just heard there, because it sounds like they can. Then he started making caveats. Well, if you've been committed, if you've been convicted of a crime, or if you're on some sort of a taxpayer's dime, then you can't stay. I mean, that makes it a little bit better. But conservatives today, me included, are not very happy with the idea that those who are here illegally, that did not take the proper steps in the past several years, can now still do that. People are going to absolutely hold on to every word that he just said. And as I said, immigration lawyers are going to be getting paid plenty of money to help these people now stay. People who don't follow our culture, don't want to assimilate, have their own little, you know, small enclaves all over the place, and don't even like the country necessarily. We, for some reason, have to keep them here because Jake Tapper says so, or because the DHS Secretary Mark Wayne Mullen says something that maybe he shouldn't have said. Your thoughts about that, certainly I'd like to hear from you. 833-JOE-PAGS, 833-563-7247, joepags.com. Stay here.
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0: out it's summer and it's hot out. It turns out the Frenchy French think that we somehow made it too hot in France. It's very interesting to watch because when the weather's fine, nobody says anything. When I bring up things like, yeah, but what was it during the Renaissance times? Nobody wants to talk about how hot it was then. No SUVs and cows weren't farting like crazy. So what exactly is it that causes people to blame somebody else when it's a little bit hot outside? Let me go with Lucy Biggers. Lucy Biggers is the reason why many of you believed in climate change and global warming. She was an activist for all that. She has now come to her senses and has moved to the place of fact and reality. Lucy, how are you? Good to see you again.
1: I'm great because I have AC and I'm in America. So thank you for having me on.
0: Having AC and being in America means that you could probably keep yourself cool when it's a little bit hot outside. Let's just start from the way that I laid it out. First of all, do you take the blame for why a lot of people believe what they believe about climate?
1: No, I blame Al Gore. I think that's all on his shoulders. I think I was a useful idiot. I think I amplified it for a few years there. But, you know, many people have taken up the cross and the cause in my absence from the movement. So it's right. Just kind of it keeps going. There's always the self-perpetuating movement. And it's funny seeing the heat wave this week. I saw someone say it's like a thousand Greta Thunbergs have gotten their wings from this. So there's always people looking for doom and gloom and an excuse to believe the world's over and to sort of feel guilt and shame for being alive as a modern human in 2026.
0: I will ask you the question directly about France in a minute, but I want to start with this. The New York Post put this up and it says Paris official blames Americans and their air conditioning for a Europe heat wave that's killed 1,300 people. This is from the New York Post. I won't read too much of it, but I want to give you the context. A Paris politician blamed Americans and U.S. air conditioning for the record-breaking heat wave in Europe that's resulted in more than 1,300 deaths after U.S. tourists mocked France over the lack of air conditioning across the country amid 104-degree temperatures Fahrenheit. Audrey Pulvar, or whatever, deputy mayor of Paris for international relations, claimed the situation was partly America's fault. Lucy, help me understand. How are you sitting in and me and I'm sitting in air conditioning affecting Paris, France today?
1: I know. I think they're saying maybe because of our carbon emissions that we've added to global warming. That's probably what they're saying.
0: But only in France.
1: Only in France is global warming. The thing is, like, you go back in time and you can look at the historic data. You can just use any AI tool now. I was using Gemini the other day and everyone was freaking out in England because they broke 34°C, you know, 34 Celsius, which is like 92 degrees here. And so I look it up and I said, when has the UK broken 34 before? And it gave me, you know, dozens of dates going back to the 1800s. And so you realize that these things happen, like heat waves are so complex. The causes behind heat waves are so complex, right? We don't even fully understand why they happen. They have a lot to do with the air pressure systems and everything. I'm not a meteorologist, but to just say it's based on carbon emissions is just not true. And so people are always trying to find excuses to, I feel like, feel guilt and shame for being modern humans. It's sort of like their modern day religion. And it's so psychological beyond scientific at this point.
0: It's Lucy Biggers. Go and check her out at Lucy Biggers over on IG. You can go check her out at LL Biggers on X. Substack is Lucy Biggers. It's B-I-G-G-E-R-S. Let me give you a little bit more context of what this person had to say. Dear American journalists and social media influencers, for days, some of you have been criticizing and making fun of Paris because the city does not have AC in every room. OMG. This is so rich, Pulvar wrote on her social media. She continued to say, quote, as the second largest emitter of greenhouse gas emissions in the world, you bear a significant amount of responsibility for global warming and the consequences we in France are experiencing. Your cities, which are 90% air conditioned, are not unrelated to this, she added. So please, enough with the lecture. Just start doing your part. Lucy, what I notice about somebody like her is that she never says what it is we're supposed to do. Unless she's saying, shut the AC off, don't have AC in buildings, don't have a low mortality rate for human beings because we don't deal with the heat. We actually stay nice and cool. Has anybody in your history of being on that side and now coming to fact and reality, has anybody ever made a case for this is what I want you to do other than paying a carbon tax, which doesn't do anything? I can still emit the carbon, but just give me money and it's fine. Or don't have the oil rig off the coast of the Gulf. Have the oil rig off the coast of Brazil somehow makes better sense. Has anybody ever said, if we do this, science is this will happen? Because I haven't seen it.
1: they don't know. It's so emotional. I don't think they're thinking that far ahead. They almost can't see past their noses because they're in such emotion and fear about this stuff. So the rational thinking is turned off. It's really not a scientific movement. It's a political movement. They really want degrowth and they want us to not live abundant lives. I think they kind of hate being a human in 2026. They want to go back to some fantasy time that they don't really state. And so I agree with you. I don't see the one for one, except for maybe like going to your local farmer's market. They always say stuff like that. So none of it really makes any logical sense. And I saw this great statistic that, you know, 2 million people lived in Florida in 1950 and now 23 million people live there because the AC, we invented AC. So everyone moved to Florida, right? No one was living in Florida before AC, but once we got it, it became a place to live. And so, you know, you have people living in Arizona and the desert and all these different places. And so we know how to adapt. We have the technology. Why the Europeans don't want to do it? Maybe it's because all the good ones left and came to America and all the losers were like left behind, but they don't have a lot of creativity or problem solving skills.
0: Well, clearly they don't. I mean, we have shown, again, we can go back in history. People used to die by the tens of thousands every year from heat back in the day before we had AC, before it was the modern age, before we had technology. So they're not even accepting the fact that people are much safer today. Human beings are much safer today. And by the way, our air is very clean here in the United States, cleaner than in some nations, India, China, won't name too many. But to blame the United States, because I think, and maybe I'm wrong about this, you use the word emotional. I'm a man, so I don't say that word that much. I think it might be jealousy. Is she jealous that we can stay nice and cool during the day? Is that what's going on here?
1: Yeah, there's probably some sort of like American, we just to live large and everything is bigger in America kind of bias there. They think they're better than us because we have all, we're soft, maybe because we have the AC. So
0: come on.
1: Whether it's jealous, I think it would be subconscious level of jealousy. I think consciously it's more of like a disdain for us in the way that we live. And I mean, in the discourse of all of this, because I've been making videos about it and seeing the context, they're just like culturally there, AC is seen as something so negative and it's just not part of the culture. And I think it's just like a really big thing to come up against. And I don't know, we just don't have it here. So it's a whole other world and everyone's mapping on their different psychologies to it.
0: If we look at an actual chart, and I want to put it up there. And by the way, go follow Lucy everywhere. She's amazing. Lucy Biggers. I make sure that I follow and I like and I comment if I can. I try to repost over on TikTok or Instagram if I see your post. Everybody should learn from what you've actually gone through because you're so much smarter and better at this than others for the simple reason that you literally believed the other side before. And that literal belief, it took a lot to make you understand that what you were saying probably wasn't true or at least wasn't proven. That takes a big person to do that. I don't know many people who have been on both sides of the issue like you have been. That's why I urge everybody to go and follow Lucy Biggers. Let me show a chart on the screen. Top carbon dioxide emitters. This is the latest data from 2024. China is by millions of metric tons. This is what this graph shows. 13 states is only at 4. India is at 3,100. Russia is at 2,000. Japan goes down. Iran goes down. Indonesia goes down. But China is more than tripling what it is that we're doing. Yet they're not complaining in Paris about China. Why not?
1: Right. Well, I think because China projects to the world that they're some sort of climate leader when they're really not. And I also will say, like, I think thinking about carbon emissions and just this one statistic, what is behind a carbon emission? It's industry, right? You know, it's the ability of someone to have a car. It's the ability of someone to heat their home, to turn on a stove, to wash your clothes with a washing machine. So to just simplify modern life down into just carbon emissions to me is such a distorted and sort of one layer black and white way of thinking about this. When you really think about it, it's a symbolism of how abundant we are. And we've exported and offshored a lot of our manufacturing to China. And so that's why they have these huge emissions numbers now, because basically all the factories are shutting down in the UK because the energy there is so expensive and they're going to places like China, which is, you know, lifted everybody there out of poverty. And so I think the association, if you look at GDP growth over the past 200 years and you look at CO2 emissions, it's the same graph because fossil fuels power energy and abundance and our economy. And so I don't even think about it as a negative thing. I say more power to them. Like build, baby, build, right? Like lift your people out of poverty, build the things over there like that we don't want to build here. And we'll do the tech stuff and the different types of industries, or we'll onshore some, but then our emissions are going to go up. And so what? That means people are getting jobs. And so I kind of just dismiss the whole narrative. I mean, I know the people in the climate movement love to talk about carbon emissions, but I say, I don't think carbon emissions are bad.
0: Well, I could be wrong, but you know, I learned in like elementary school that carbon dioxide is what plants breathe, and then plants give off oxygen. Right. More carbon in the atmosphere is not a horrible thing, and it's way lower by percentage than the activists are acting like it is. So I'm confused by that. But there's one important point that people like this Paris person never ever even broach, and that's why are so many people trying as hard as they can to get into the United States from places like Haiti, from places like Syria, from places like Northern Africa, from places like name the third world country, because they don't have flowing water, they don't have electricity, they don't have air conditioning, they don't have the creature comforts that are adding to our life expectancy here in the Western world. So why don't they ever focus on that? They want us to be more like Africa, where there's a power outage, no internet, no water, no food, people die in the 30s and 40s. When you were on that side, did anybody ever bring that up? I'm guessing you might have, because you're really smart. But I mean, the fact that so many people want to come here, doesn't that show our goodness anyway?
1: Yeah, I think when I was in the movement, my perspective was so narrow. It was so myopic. I was just thinking about in 1850 was this temperature, and it's this temperature today, and this much CO2 has been added to the atmosphere, and it's bad. And that was how I was thinking. I wasn't thinking on a global scale, historic scale. I wasn't thinking of cost-benefit analysis of we've got more CO2, but what are the benefits we get from fossil fuels? And now I understand, you know, the fossil fuel-powered life that we have, the energy-abundant life that we've powered. We use thousands of watts of energy a day just from like the showers that we take and the food that we eat and everything, right? And it's replaced actually the same amount of energy that would be 600 human beings. So I, in the olden days, would need 600 slaves to have the energy abundant life I have today. But instead, I get powered by a, you know, natural gas plant that's out of sight, out of mind. And I pay a few cents to turn on the lights and all these things. And so we really can't underestimate how good we have it. We truly all live like kings. And so to me, it's like, we got a little bit of extra carbon in the atmosphere and in a degree or two. I would rather live in this world that's warm and abundant than in a cold world and, you know, require slave labor to have a comfortable life. Now we can all do it because of these technologies.
0: It's a really important point, Lucy. I mean, what you just said makes a lot of sense, because where is there the largest amount of slavery on the planet now? In Africa. Millions of people are enslaved there now. We got rid of it a long time ago. Thank God we never should have had it. But because we became self-sufficient and we realized how morally bad it was. It's Lucy Biggers. Go follow her at Lucy Biggers on IG, at LL Biggers over on X, and Substack is Lucy Biggers. When you were in the movement and you saw somebody like AOC walk out and say, we're all going to be dead in 12 years, or Al Gore say in 2000, the 2014, whatever the hell it was, the polar ice cap would be gone and we would have a flood in lower Manhattan. When you heard things like that and that it turned out never to come true, it never happened, all the predictions were wrong. Were you in such a place that you rationalized it? Okay, they were wrong about that, but it's going to happen eventually. Or was that really what woke you up?
1: I didn't think about it. I think I just didn't know that the predictions were wrong. I guess because I would turn on the news and, you know, like what's happening out with this heat wave, and you'd hear this heat's unprecedented and it's America's fault. It's global warming. And so I kind of just bought that surface level understanding that was reinforced sort of passively by the news, right? You can always find an article that says this heating is unprecedented and it's our fault, or this hurricane was unprecedented and our fault. There's so much information out there that reiterates that point. And so I did not know that the predictions weren't coming true until I started to do some research. I think the first thing that broke through for me, though, was the fact that deaths from natural disasters were down 97% in the last 100 years. So then I was like, wait a minute. One of my foundational beliefs is climate change is dangerous. And then I thought, okay, well, if deaths from natural disasters are down so significantly, even with climate change happening, then it's not dangerous. And so that was when I was like, let me reframe this, because why am I pushing something that's so dramatic, right? I want to dismantle our energy system and really hurt the way of life that we have. But now I'm learning that what I'm trying to prevent is maybe not even dangerous. And then that was when I was like, okay, I got to learn more. And then I learned from reading other books that, you know, extreme weather's not gotten worse, all these other statistics. And so you learn a lot. The only thing that's really gotten a little bit more common is heat waves, which we're seeing right now, obviously, because we have gone through a warming period. But I will say we can't even tell what amount of this warming period is just naturally occurring. This could be fully naturally occurring. And in the next decade or two, we could go through a cooling period, and then that will really be the last nail in the coffin of this stuff. But right now, because we also are warming and the CO2 is going up at the same time, we have a correlation that we're trying to understand. Is it a causation too? Yeah. And we don't know, but I guess even if we don't know, then you look at the global greening and it's not dangerous and how amazing fossil fuels are. And you kind of look at the cost benefit and you go, I think I'll stick with fossil fuels and like a degree or two of warming in some greener planet. Like, I think it's a good deal.
0: Good. I'm with you. It's Lucy Biggers. Lucy, that's very, very smart what you said. Let me throw this out at you. I grew up in South Florida and we had hurricanes when I was growing up. We actually played football during Hurricane David in like 1978. Hurricane Andrew, came through when my wife was 9.5 months pregnant with my daughter Sam. And, it ended up going south and ruining much of south of us. We were in Palm Beach County. But we were told back then, even from, I would guess the mid 80s on, because the early 70s, they were talking about global cooling. But were told that hurricanes are getting more intense, more numerous. We're getting way more storms than ever. And I remember like the year 2000, I went to Florida. I was a TV news anchor in Michigan. I went to Florida to cover the hurricanes. There were a lot of hurricanes in the year 2000. And I went there and we were told it's going to be 17 to 20 named storms every year. And then like 2005, we had Hurricane Katrina pretty bad. And we had some others in that area. And then suddenly not so much. And nobody said anything. Those who were on your former side were telling us it would be more and more storms. It'd be more intense. And it turns out, you probably already know this, we didn't have really sophisticated equipment to test and really gauge how bad these hurricanes were back in the day. Now we have better gauges that are saying the hurricanes are way more intense. No, it turns out if you use today's gauging and check out the ones from before, they were just as intense. So that's another big lie that I think you probably fell for a while. Again, was that part of your awakening to go, wait a second, the tools to measure these things weren't so good back then. We aren't having 15 to 20 named storms. We aren't seeing, you know, California fall off the edge of the earth because of new tornadoes and earthquakes and fill in the blank, whatever people in America cause.
1: Right.
0: Was that part of your awakening where you said, wait a second, these storms weren't that bad, or they were worse than we thought they were? They aren't getting worse today.
1: Yeah, I thought there was going to be a Hurricane Katrina every year. And then I went to college in New Orleans and there was a hurricane. I got evacuated my first year. And then we had Hurricane Sandy hit my hometown. And so I think there was a very busy hurricane season in the early 2000s. Now we've been in a very quiet period where there were no landfalling hurricanes last year. And I think weather is cyclical. And I think we even saw this, a few examples off the top of my head. California was in a drought for a decade. It's now no longer in a drought, right? It's had all this historic rain for a few years. So there's that. Then like these heat waves in Europe, a really great meteorologist, you should have him on. His name's Chris Martz.
0: I think we've had Chris Martz on before, by the way. We'll have him on again. Got to hit a break here. That entire thing is up on YouTube. We're back after this.
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0: Gotta go check out that entire interview. It is up and running right now over on YouTube. Lucy Biggers brings it because she's been in that, well, been in that entire activism thing, has been on that side, and woke up and realized what's really going on. It's about 32 minutes long. Go check it out. JoePags.com/YouTube. The Joe Pags Show coming back next hour. Kay Hill is going to join us. Got to fill us in on what's going on with media. 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
23: Several big decisions hours away from being released. I'm Lisa Lucera, Fox News. Tomorrow is the final day of the Supreme Court's current term, and three major rulings expected.
24: Cases include the closely watched challenge to President Trump's executive order limiting birthright citizenship. Lower courts have concluded the action violates or likely violates the 14th Amendment. Another case is one involving a Republican challenge to campaign finance limits and LGBTQ rights cases from Idaho and West Virginia that deal with transgender students in public school sports.
23: Fox's Tanya J. Powers, when asked by reporters about the birthright ruling, the president said it's up to the justices and pointed to today's ruling on firing a federal trade commissioner, and it was an important win.
25: The Slaughter case was the big case today. That was really a big case because it gave strength to presidents and strength to the presidency, a very important case.
23: The high court ruled the president had the right to fire Rebecca Slaughter even without cause. The president had argued keeping her on was inconsistent with his administration's priorities. But in the case of Federal Reserve Governor Lisa Cook, the Supreme Court ruled she can stay in her position for now. The administration had claimed that she lied on a mortgage application, which she denied. More than 100 people deported from the United States to Venezuela just hours before last week's earthquakes are missing after their hotel collapse. That's according to the Associated Press, as rescue crews continue to comb through the rubble.
26: American crews from California, Florida, and Virginia are operating under the State Department's Disaster Assistance Response Team, which is also coordinating with the U.S. military. 130 Marines arrived in the hardest hit city of La Guaira. Their goal is to open the port so badly needed supplies can reach those who need it.
23: Fox's Nate Foy in La Guaira, Venezuela. 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
30: Breezy, mild, mostly clear here around Ogallala and the region through the overnight hours. Middle to upper 50s, upper 80s to a few low 90s. Tuesday through Thursday will be a little bit of some isolated to widely scattered strong to severe storm activity in the afternoon. Evening lows will be near 60.
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0: Republican Senate majority, and they elected a Republican Congress to deliver on this fundamental priority. It must get done.
1: President Trump told reporters Monday there will be exceptions for illness, members of the military, and Americans who are out of the country. The Save America Act requiring Americans present proof of citizenship at voter registration and show photo ID at the ballot box. Democrats say this will strip people of color and married women of the right to vote. Republicans claim it'll block illegal immigrants from carrying out voter fraud. Federal law already bans non-citizens from voting at the federal level. Talks between the U.S. and Iran are expected to take place Tuesday in Qatar, the meeting after the two countries exchanged missile strikes throughout the weekend. Fox's Anita Vogel has the latest.
2: President Trump put it in plain English with this post on Truth Social, saying, quote, Iran has requested a meeting. It will take place tomorrow in Doha. Well, the post came just hours after top Iranian officials said, there are no talks planned for this week, but the White House still insists top diplomats will be flying there for meetings. They are supposed to be technical talks about the memorandum of understanding. And Trump says there's actually quite a bit on the agenda. Adding to the high stakes nature of the deal, Israel, which is not part of the MOU, says it could be at war with Iran within 2 days.
1: Israel and Lebanon still in negotiations. 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
7: Just before midnight on Saturday, February 19th, 2005, Danielle Imbo and her friend Richard Patron left a crowded Philadelphia bar. 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
4: President Trump calls it a big win. I'm Sue Gossman, Fox News. This as the Supreme Court rules he can fire a federal trade commissioner even without cause.
5: FTC Commissioner Rebecca Slaughter had argued she could only be fired for cause. The president had simply written that keeping her on was inconsistent with his administration's priorities. The majority opinion wrote that while it's up to the Senate to decide whether to confirm those with whom the president would prefer to work, neither Congress nor the courts may saddle him with those with whom he cannot work. This ruling effectively overturned what is known as Humphrey's executor, a ruling once used to stop President Roosevelt from firing an FTC commissioner without cause. The court now writes the Humphrey's framework has not withstood the test of time as agencies like the FTC and its commissioners take on more executive branch functions, which are under the president's exclusive control.
4: Fox's Jessica Rosenthal. The high court expected to issue a decision today on birthright citizenship. The president was asked by reporters yesterday if he would accept it if the court rules against his executive order.
6: I don't know, it's up to them. But in terms of for the good of the country, it would be great if they did they didn't allow it. It would be great.
4: Birthright citizenship, giving automatic American citizenship to anyone born in a U.S. territory, regardless of their parents' immigration status. Ceasefire talks between the U.S. and Iran are expected to take place today.
7: President Trump put it in plain English with this post on Truth Social, saying, quote, Iran has requested a meeting. It will take place tomorrow in Doha. Well, the post came just hours after top Iranian officials said there are no talks planned for this week, but the White House still insists top diplomats will be flying there for meetings. They are supposed to be technical talks about the memorandum of understanding. And Trump says there's actually quite a bit on the agenda.
4: Fox's Anita Vogel reporting. 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
11: Daphne Caruana Galizia was a Maltese investigative journalist and blogger who spent her life fighting for truth, justice, and decency in a country overrun by corruption. 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
11: 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My name is Manuel De Lilla, former political operative turned journalist.
13: I'm John Sweeney, a former BBC journalist and investigative reporter. 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

0: 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Well, I guess we get this party started with your top five stories of the day. They're next, coming up in about 15 minutes. We'll break down what the Socialist Democrats are up to. Their next area to conquer, Colorado, when your morning show continues. 22 after the hour. After your morning show, keep it right here for Armstrong and Getty. Your morning show at Armstrong and Getty. We start your morning off right on News Radio 930 KOGA.
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5: Just before midnight on Saturday, February 19th, 2005, Danielle Imbeau and her friend Richard Petrone left a crowded Philadelphia bar. 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
9: 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One of them was the target. The other one was wrong place, wrong time.
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11: It's August 2023, a county government meeting in Pennsylvania's Lehigh Valley. A young woman, early 20s, steps up to the mic to speak.
12: My two-month-old son was happily drinking milk from his bottle when he quickly started choking, turned blue, and went limp. My boyfriend transported our son to the changing table as I grabbed an anti-choking device and my boyfriend began assembling it. Two pumps of the device and my son was conscious, gasping for air and coughing up milk.
11: They all went to the ER to make sure the baby was okay.
12: But upon arriving at Lehigh Valley Hospital, the diagnosis quickly became something so different.
11: One of the doctors had a theory.
12: She stated to my father and mother-in-law that we are young, first-time parents who got frustrated with our baby and violently shook him to make him stop crying, and a confession would only make things easier for us.
11: The parents were told to leave the hospital without their son, and he wouldn't come home for 7 whole months.
12: I'm a postpartum mom dealing with the grief and the trauma of my son being ripped from my arms. And I'm a mom who lost everything in less than 24 hours due to one doctor's misdiagnosis. Enough is enough.
11: And then the next person speaks. And the next one. The stories they tell form a pattern of parents walking into a Lehigh Valley hospital to get help for a child, only to leave without them. And the same doctor's name kept coming up again and again. A pediatrician.
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11: 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From Serial Productions and The New York Times, I'm Diane Neary. And this is The Preventionist, a story about a doctor and the rise of a powerful field of pediatric medicine.
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0: Democrats are hoping to continue their winning streak, this time in Colorado primary. Scott Carr has more.
17: In the Colorado governor's primary, Democratic Senator Michael Bennett's facing off against the state's Attorney General, Phil Wisner, who's positioned himself to the left of Bennett. In the Senate race, incumbent John Hickenlooper's in a tight race with progressive state Senator Julie Gonzalez. 15-term Democratic Congresswoman Diana DeGette's facing a stiff challenge from socialist Malat Kiros, who campaigned as a Palestinian supporter. I'm Scott Carr.
0: Well, as we approach our 250th birthday as a nation, American pride is hitting a 25-year low.
18: According to a new Gallup survey, 33% of U.S. adults say they are extremely proud to be an American, while 20% said they were very proud. It marks a significant decline compared to when Gallup first started tracking the metric in 2001 and found that 55% of U.S. adults said they were extremely proud to be American. However, national pride appears to be divided by party, as findings show 70% of Republicans are extremely proud to be an American, followed by 28% of independents and 14% of Democrats. I'm Mark Mayfield.
0: In sports, Pirates outslugged the Phillies 11-7. Tigers beat the Yankees 7-3. Guardians lost 6-3 to the Rangers. Reds lost 5-3 to the Brew Crew. D-backs 5-4 over the Giants. Angels lost 6-2 to the Mariners. And the Dodgers beat the A's 9-4. It was Victor Hovland who went on to win that Travelers Championship in a playoff with Scottie Scheffler. And birthdays today, I am Mike Tyson going to slap your face. Put 60 candles on the cake, and I'm not going to blow the cake. I'm going to slap it. I'm going to slap it silly. Mike Tyson, 60. Actor Dan Aykroyd, 74. Swimmer Michael Phelps, 41. And Blondie, Debbie Harry, is 81. If it's your birthday, happy birthday. We're so glad you were born. And thanks for making your morning show a part of your big day. 30 minutes after the hour.
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1: That's Ian Nagoski, who runs the Canary Records label.
0: A friend of mine said that what he loves is being the guy standing at the edge of the cliff, waving his arms, going, wait, no, let me look at those first before you throw them away. I think there might be some good stuff in there. I think there might be some stories. I don't think we should throw all those away yet.
1: We have a season, 10 episodes of stories from that realm, of things that were just barely saved, and in some cases, not saved at all. A bizarre tale of two infamous New Yorkers.
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11: Gives you 30 seconds to make a comment or ask a question. 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
12: Hello.
11: Yes? No.
12: Anybody there?
11: Yeah, well, we're here. We're here, but it's not like live. Like, you leave the message, you say it, you send it, then we hear it. You can't just talk. That was an actual person that was trying to use the talkback a long, long time ago. All right. EVs, not so much. Hybrids? Oh, by the fistfuls. The rise of the hybrid. Rory's got the story when your morning show continues, and we count down to 250 with DZ as well. Straight ahead. Don't move.
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9: The U.S. and Iran are talking again. I'm Dave Anthony, Fox News. Though Iran insists they won't be direct negotiations after fighting and flared up for days ahead of this.
10: The meeting in Doha is going to be perhaps important, perhaps not. We're going to find out.
9: President Trump says the goal remains. Iran can't have a nuclear weapon.
12: High-level talks will take place today in Doha, Qatar, aimed at advancing the memorandum of understanding between the United States and Iran. U.S. Special Envoys Kushner and Witkoff will be in attendance and are expected to meet directly with the Qatari Prime Minister, according to a diplomat familiar with the talks. Technical talks about the MOU are then scheduled to take place on Wednesday.
9: Fox's Trey Yingston, Tel Aviv. Rescuers keep digging in double earthquake-ravaged Venezuela, still hoping to find survivors, and more Americans are helping.
20: 130 Marines arrived in the hardest-hit city of La Guaira. Their goal is to open the port so badly needed supplies can reach those who need it. This as the U.S. State Department announces that it's increasing its humanitarian aid to $300 million to get supplies to the worst-hit areas.
9: Fox's Nate Foy in La Guaira. The number of deaths in Venezuela tops 1,700. The Supreme Court wraps up its term today with final four decisions, including long-anticipated rulings on transgender athletes playing in girls' and women's sports and birthright citizenship, the day after the court upset the president with another ruling that allows states to count mail-in ballots postmarked by election day that arrive after.
21: President Trump calls the ruling surprising, adding it makes the Save America Act more important.
10: That was a ruling that was, I think it was very detrimental to honest elections, but it is what it is.
21: The Save America Act would restrict the use of mail-in ballots while adding proof of citizenship and voter ID requirements for voters. A handful of Senate Republicans opposed the measure, arguing against the limits for vote-by-mail options and concerns over federal overreach.
9: That's Sharon Halpern. 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
22: 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Starting your morning off right. A new way of talk. A new way of understanding. Because we're in this together. This is your morning show with Michael Del Giorno.
9: Actually had a listener that Googled betting graph or burndown chart on how soon Michael Del Giorno will break into La Bamba in Google, and it gave him a response.
5: Really?
9: Well, the consensus is I won't last a minute and a half. In my interview with Lou Diamond Phillips coming up in the third hour before I break out into the song La Bamba.
5: Richie Madden.
9: He's got a new movie called Gangland. Don't miss. Lou Diamond Phillips in the third hour. Tomorrow, Newt Gingrich will talk about America turning 250. If you're just waking up, progressives and socialist Democrats are hoping to continue their winning streak from New York out west in Colorado for primaries today. The Supreme Court set to rule on birthright citizenship and transgendered athlete bans. And the U.S. says we are going to be talking in Qatar. Ron says, no, we're not. Which is true, I never know. Unless I ask our national correspondent, Rory O'Neill, is here to talk about EVs. Their sales are collapsing, but hybrid vehicles, it's just starting to really take off. Why hybrids over EVs, I guess, is the question of the day, Rory.
6: Well, in part, an EV tends to be more expensive, and that $7,500 tax credit went away last year. So the thought is there was a big push for EV supporters to go buy one and take advantage of the $7,500. But right now, we're seeing those EV sales down about 27% because the incentive has gone away. Plus, now interest rates for car loans have gone up. So people are, you know, they tend to shop by monthly payment versus the cost of a vehicle these days. So, people are looking at the hybrid going, well, maybe this is a more practical idea. There's still that EV anxiety out there. People who say, I'm on a long road trip. I don't want to have to stop and wait 2 or 3 hours for the car to charge. And I don't know where the next charging station is going to be. So we're still in the infancy when it comes to that industry.
9: Yeah, that was kind of an argument a few years ago. Although then, I mean, I drive an EV, so I can tell you the infrastructure is there now. And it's not like you're going to have to charge for hours. You can supercharge your vehicle in 15 minutes. If you stop at Buc-ee's, charge it. If you stop somewhere, you know, you can charge while you're eating. It's really not the big deal. And your map will tell you where the nearest one is. And you can pick it just like you pick a gas station. So if you can't find a charging station, you couldn't find a gas station either. And then you probably have one already in your garage that for the daily commute. And it charges in the middle of the night at the lowest rate and time. I have found it to be completely
7: hassle-free. I don't know. I mean, I remember when we were looking at Nick's car, it came in hybrid or regular gas. And I remember the hybrid was like, I want to say $35,000, $4,000 more. So I don't know that hybrids are the same price as gas. But we've kind of always suspected from the beginning that hybrid might be the perfect option, right? For the mileage and for the ability to recharge as you're driving. And maybe that, I've always wondered, like, beta versus VHS. Would hybrid be the ultimate VHS and EV was the beta? But now I'm not so sure anymore. But the sales speak for themselves, right?
6: Well, right. But it's also that transition, right? 100 years from now, we're all going to be driving an EV, right? We're not going to be putting gas in a car 100 years from now. But is that answer 50 years from now? Is it 40, 30, 20 years from now? You know, at what point do we make the switch? But as the EVs become more and more common, I think it was a big ask for consumers to go from gas to EV, which is why the car manufacturers made a mistake.
7: They went all in
6: the popularity of the hybrid, right?
7: Yeah, and they went all in. I mean, certain lines,
6: except for Toyota, which is why Toyota has been doing so well, because they stayed with the hybrid model, and now they were going to go and unveil their big Lexus EV this year, but considering the sales have soured, they're sort of backing off their EVs and enjoying their success in hybrids.
7: So I've never driven a hybrid. Have you?
6: I have. Yep.
7: I've driven gas, and you know, you can hear it. You feel the gears shifting, all of that. It's different. The acceleration can't nearly match electric. I could never go back to. Now, there are people that love that feeling, and so they'll never like electric. I feel like I'm in a spaceship. but what does hybrid do? So you feel like you're driving gas, and then all of a sudden it switches and it feels like an EV, or is it always feeling like a...
6: I thought it was more feeling like a gas. It was just when you initially start, like pulling out of the driveway, like, is it on? You know, I'm still doing that. Is it on? I can't tell. Is it on? I felt like an old man driving.
7: Well, mine plays a little song, so I don't take you by surprise and run you over.
6: Well, there's that. So, you may be turning that song off when I'm around.
7: I was thinking the opposite. You would mute it so you could run me over and get away with it. Why do you hate me? It comes out all the time.
6: Weird. I don't know.
7: So it's hybrid, now the sales eventually is what decides this. Can we expect a lot more hybrids than EVs coming out in 2027?
6: We're still in hybrid mode. Hybrid sales are up 80% since 2023. So that seems to be where we're at for a while.
7: All right, Rory's going to be back in the third hour. We're going to talk about those Supreme Court rulings. And then we're going to talk a little bit about both sides seem to have settled down in the Iran-U.S. conflict, but are they sitting down and talking? The U.S. says yes, Iran says no. All week long, we've been visiting with David Zanotti. David, can I hear a hello?
8: Good morning.
7: Oh, thank God. I should say, Jeffrey, were you right?
11: Which part?
7: How did we solve it?
11: I don't have a clue.
7: Oh, we don't have a clue?
11: Yeah. Well, I'll tell you later.
7: You'll tell me later? All right.
11: Yeah.
7: David is... he's a heck of an engineer, just not a radio engineer. David Zanotti is our senior contributor. He's also the CEO of the American Policy Roundtable and host of the Public Square, as well as our senior contributor. And David, I know we're going to get to our continued week-long focus on the countdown to 250. Before we do that, I can't imagine, as someone who has been before the Supreme Court, you don't have some comments about the Supreme Court rulings yesterday, let alone what we could expect today.
8: Well, and they tie in directly, Michael, to the declaration. Really, because there was a Supreme Court decision yesterday that did not get a whole lot of attention. You got a brief mention in the Associated Press, and it's a privacy case as the case may be, in regards to someone getting convicted of a bank robbery, and part of the evidence that we used against the individual was the online tracking of their phone. And because they had not given consent for that tracking, in essence, the court saw it as a warrantless search. And the question of privacy came forward. And so it was a ruling in favor, if you will, of the fact that you can't use certain, there are certain privacy protections that apply to cell phone users in their location history. So that's basically what happened. Well, that's an interesting case, and it's just really beginning. So the court now returned it to the lower court, and we're going to see what's going to happen. Is this person's conviction going to be overturned or not? We'll find out. But what's most significant about it is the way that it was covered by the Associated Press. Because I thought this was most fascinating. The Associated Press said it this way. This decision is the court's latest effort to apply a constitutional provision ratified in 1791 to technology the nation's founders could not have envisioned.

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3: The nation's high court will take up a water controversy between Nebraska and Colorado. The U.S. Supreme Court has agreed to hear Nebraska's arguments that Colorado has violated the South Platte River Compact and has improperly interfered with Nebraska's right to develop the Perkins County Canal. State Attorney General Mike Hilgers claims Colorado has violated the compact by allowing junior water users to intercept water that belongs to Nebraska during irrigation season. The state also claims Nebraska has the authority to build and operate the canal, a project expressly authorized by the compact. A multi-million dollar buyout of Nebraska Medicine is moving forward. The University of Nebraska Board of Regents voted on legal documents yesterday that update how Nebraska Medicine is governed. Yesterday's vote means Clarkson Regional Health Services will end its leadership role of the hospital. I'm Craig.
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4: For Ogallala, the High Plains today, sunny skies with highs in the upper 80s. Scattered thunderstorms tonight, evening clouds and clearing late with lows in the mid-50s. For Wednesday and Thursday, creeping into the upper 80s, low 90s, could have additional thunderstorms Wednesday night, otherwise sunny and dry during the day.
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13: Your day weather forecast calls for hazy, smoky skies today. And unfortunately, we're going to be looking at a lot of smoke and haze from Colorado wildfires in the region over the next several days. Temperatures pleasant this Tuesday, mid and upper 80s, 80s to low 90s for highs for the first few days of July. There will be the possibility of some isolated to widely scattered strong and gusty to isolated severe storms today in the next couple of days. Lows near 60. I'm day weather meteorologist Mark Huer.
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Well, I think it's a big threat to our nation, actually. Because it's not socialism, it's really communism. They use the word social democrat because it sounds so nice, but it's really communism you're talking about. I think it's the biggest threat to our nation there is, maybe since our founding. That includes World War I, World War II, September 11th. It includes the Pearl Harbor attack. I think this is the biggest threat to our nation. People

0: You know what? I'm going to keep you all on the edge of your seats and play the soundbite that I was going to play at the end of the show today. Let's hold it for tomorrow. That means you have to join us tomorrow. Cut 19. Don't play Cut 19, please. Let's hold it for tomorrow. How do Democrats feel about being American according to the numbers? I think this will be an interesting discussion. I think it is one that we should have. So there you go. That's an incentive to join us tomorrow here on the show. I'll be solo tomorrow, and then Clay is back on Thursday, back from Hawaii, tanned, ready, and rested just in time for the long holiday break. So there we go. Luann in Wisconsin wants to talk. What's going on, Luann?
1: Hi. Hey, I just have a quick question for you guys. With the whole trans thing and guys playing in women's sports, what do you do from state to state if there's crossover competition?
0: Meaning like if one team is going to play against another team in another state, is that the question? Or if one athlete wants to move to another state?
1: Right. No, if you, because there's a lot of crossover states in competition, and what do? Do you go by the state that's holding the trans position, or you go by the state that's coming in that does not have the trans?
0: Well, I think it would be whichever state you are in would be in the position to determine what the rules would be, right? So if I'm in New York, let's say I'm here in New York right now. If I'm a New York team, and I used to play high school sports here in New York, and we cross the Hudson and we're playing a team in New Jersey, New Jersey rules about trans athletes would be the rules, I believe, that you would be subject to. Does that make sense? So, you know, the state that you're in, I don't think the state that you come from, but the state, unless there's some interscholastic, school, state by state, or, you know, state multi-party agreement, I don't think that's a thing. So, yeah, it would be the state you're in is my short answer, I think. I'm pretty sure. I'm usually right, almost always. Travis in Colorado, what's going on?
2: I wonder if you've heard what the current status is on the convention of states. I think this birthright citizenship topic would be an excellent one to address by the convention of states, and I haven't heard much about it lately.
0: No one's talking about it. The convention of the states is, I mean, if you're asking me, could it happen at some point? Sure. Is it going to happen anytime? No, I mean, it's supposed to be hard, right? Article 5 of the U.S. Constitution, 34 states to apply for a convention to propose amendments. 38 states ratify whatever comes out of it. Very, very high bar. Very, very hard to do. Does this move us closer to that? Maybe. Would I make a bet that this is going to happen in the next 10 years? I would not. It is intentionally difficult. And I don't think we could get enough states to go along with it, quite honestly. That's the problem right now. So there is that sort of break the glass component in the Constitution of the Convention of the States. But we're not going to get there with the way the states are, certainly right now. More tomorrow. Join me then. It will be fun.
3: Speaking truth and having fun. Clay Travis and Buck Sexton. The voice of the High Plains.
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11: A big day at the U.S. Supreme Court. Lisa Brady, Fox News, as the justices wrap up the current term with several landmark decisions.
12: The Supreme Court, in a 5-4 decision, struck down President Trump's order ending birthright citizenship, finding the 14th Amendment grants citizenship to those born here, regardless of the legal status or current living situation of their parent. The justices upheld two state laws that prevent transgender athletes from participating in women's sports, finding neither state rules violated the Equal Protection Clause and that Title IX allows schools to separate teams by sex. The majority opinion found it's clear the reference was to biological sex. In a 6-3 decision, the justices loosened campaign finance rules, finding that limits on how much a political party spends to coordinate with a candidate violate the First Amendment and the party's free speech rights.
11: Fox's Jessica Rosenthal. Now, some of those rulings include more than one decision. President Trump praising the campaign finance and girls' sports rulings as big wins. He calls the birthright citizenship decision too bad for the country, also posting that Congress should eliminate it. The president's continued push for a voter ID bill hits another setback, this time in the U.S. House, where a rule aimed at merging the Save America Act with a defense authorization measure failed with 14 Republican defections. Versions of the voting bill have previously failed to advance in the Senate. U.S. and Iranian officials planning separate meetings with mediators in Qatar as technical teams continue talks on a peace deal after weekend crossfire over efforts to get commercial ships through the Strait of Hormuz.
13: Iranian officials have indicated that no direct talks will take place between the United States and Iran while in Doha, but did confirm a delegation will be traveling to Qatar. The 60-day window is meant to iron out the details of Iran's nuclear program and keep the Strait of Hormuz open.
11: Fox's Trey Yingst. A standing ovation for Serena Williams, the 44-year-old tennis great, just beginning her Wimbledon comeback with her first singles match in nearly 4 years. 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
15: Today, well, the forecast calls for hazy, smoky skies today, and unfortunately, we're going to be looking at a lot of smoke and haze from Colorado wildfires in the region over the next several days. Temperatures pleasant this Tuesday, mid and upper 80s, 80s to low 90s for highs for the first few days of July. There will be the possibility of some isolated to widely scattered, strong and gusty to isolated severe storms today in the next couple of days, lows near 60. I'm Day Weather Meteorologist Mark Huer.
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22: Welcome to Focus on Ag, where we speak farm. I'm Dwayne Murley. The Nebraska Crop Progress and Condition Report says as of Sunday night, farmers were able to spend about 4.5 days in the field. 3% of the Nebraska corn crop is silking. That's going to be up 3% compared to a week ago, up 1% compared to a year ago, and up 2% compared to the five-year average. Nationally, 9% of the corn crop is silking. Corn condition came in at 2% very poor, 5% poor, 30% fair, 44% good, and 19% excellent. Nationally, the corn crop is rated 67% good to excellent. excellent. 99% of the Nebraska soybeans have emerged. That's going to be up 3% compared to a week ago and equal to a year ago and the five-year average. Nationally, 96% of the soybeans have emerged. Soybeans blooming came in at 26%. That's going to be up 14% compared to a week ago, up 22% compared to a year ago, up 11% compared to the five-year average. And nationally, 19% of the soybean crop is setting blooms. Soybean condition rated 1% very poor, 6% poor, 29% fair, 47% good, and 17% excellent. Nationally, the soybean crop is rated 65% good to excellent. Sorghum planted came in at 98%. That's going to be up 9% compared to a week ago, up 2% compared to a year ago, equal to the five-year average. And nationally, 91% of the nation's sorghum crop has been planted. Sorghum headed came in at 4%. That's going to be up 3% compared to a week ago, up 3% compared to a year ago, and up 2% compared to the five-year average. Nationally, 19% of the sorghum crop is headed. Sorghum condition came in at 1% very poor, 10% poor, 47% fair, 39% good, and 3% excellent. Nationally, the crop condition came in at 52% good to excellent. Oats headed came in at 83%. That's going to be up 11% compared to a week ago, down 3% compared to a year ago, down 6% compared to the five-year average, and nationally, 74% of the oat crop has headed. Oat condition came in at 23% very poor, 30% poor, 33% fair, 13% good, and 1% excellent. Nationally, the oat crop is rated 52% good to excellent. Winter wheat harvested in Nebraska, 5%. That's going to be up 5% compared to a week ago, up 2% compared to a year ago, and it's equal to the five-year average. Nationally, 48% of the nation's winter wheat crop has been harvested. Winter wheat condition came in at 59% very poor, 24% poor, 13% fair, 4% good, and 0% excellent. Nationally, the winter wheat condition came in at 26% good to excellent. Pasture and range condition came in at 35% very poor, 31% poor, 26% fair, 7% good, and 1% excellent. Nationally, the pasture and range condition came in at 34% good to excellent. Topsoil moisture condition rated 16% very short, 26% short, 49% adequate, and 9% surplus. Subsoil moisture condition rated 24% very short, 32% short, 37% adequate, and 7% surplus. You've been listening to Focus on Ag, where we speak farm. I'm Dwayne Murley.
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5: 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July, Kansas City, week 611, up 11. December, 640 and a quarter, and July of 27 at 665, both up 10 and three quarters. July, wheat in Chicago, 580 and three quarters, up 11 and a quarter. December at 604 and a half, up 7.5. July of 27 at 632, up 3. July oats, 264 and a quarter, up 4.5. July corn, 412 and three quarters, up 10 and three quarters. December 436, up 6. And December of 27 at 469 and a half, up 4.5. July soybeans, 11.16 and three quarters, up 8. November at 11.43 and three quarters, up 4 and three quarters. And November of 27 at 11.36 and three quarters, up 12.5. On the mercantile, June live cattle at 258.20, up 80. December 236, 30.

0: 57, down 57. August feeder cattle, 364, 60, down 287. November, 356, 55, down 322. July lean hogs, 94.32, up 50. February, 77.32, down 42. July silver at 59.67, up $1.50. August gold at $4,056, up $7. July copper at 620, up $10. September dollar index par 92, up 4. August crude oil at 69.31, down 144. August heating oil at 321.57, up 288. August unleaded at 289.27, down 82. August natural gas at 327.6, up 10. September bond at 113.17, down 20, 30 seconds. September S&P at 75.56, up 56. September Dow Jones is trading at 52,702, up 130. The NASDAQ at 30,531, up 478. This has been Phyllis with the Closing Commodity Report. Thank you for listening and have a terrific Tuesday afternoon.
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1: Hello, Galala, and a very good Tuesday to everyone across western and southwestern Nebraska, northeast Colorado. Hazy, smoky sky is going to be with us for much of the time, unfortunately, over the next several days due to a south to southwest flow and wildfires burning across southern and southwestern Colorado. We'll be seeing a little bit of some shower and storm activity potentially over the next several days. Small chance of a little bit of isolated severe storm activity here east and south for this afternoon and tonight. I'll be back with more in a moment.
0: Alex Warren with Noah Cyrus. 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
1: Your day weather forecast calls for hazy, smoky skies today. And unfortunately, we're going to be looking at a lot of smoke and haze from Colorado wildfires in the region over the next several days. Temperatures pleasant this Tuesday, mid and upper 80s, 80s to low 90s for highs for the first few days of July. There will be the possibility of some isolated to widely scattered strong and gusty to isolated severe storms today in the next couple of days. Lows near 60. I'm day weather meteorologist Mark Huer.
3: We Speak Farm. I'm Dwayne Murley. Todd Gleason with the University of Illinois said the United States-Mexico-Canada Trade Agreement, or the USMCA, is set to undergo a mandatory review.
4: Two of the three USMCA nations, Mexico and Canada, have said they'd like it to continue. However, U.S. President Donald Trump is not so sure and said so when speaking to reporters at the June G7 meeting in France.
5: I would rather leave it unsigned. I'd rather have it terminated.
4: Although Mr. Trump, in the same back and forth, said he would probably sign it, he also said he views it as expiring immediately.

0: of the United States. The automotive and agricultural sectors are particularly interwoven across all three economies. For University of Illinois Extension, I'm Todd Gleason.
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12: Yeah, Tuesday afternoon. I'm Lane Northlawn. USDA's closely watched June acreage and grain stocks reports are giving grain markets plenty to digest here today. This morning, when the report was released, the biggest surprise came in corn. USDA says U.S. farmers planted 95.3 million acres of corn in 2026. While that's 3% below last year's total, it's unchanged from the March prospective plantings report and came in above the average pre-report trade estimate. The acreage ranks as the fourth highest planted corn acreage since 1944, with USDA estimating 87.4 million acres will be harvested for grain. As for soybeans, they came in largely as expected, but still increased from spring intentions. USDA estimated 85.4 million planted acres, up 5% from last year. What was surprising to market participants was wheat. USDA estimated 42.7 million acres of all wheat, down from 43.8 million acres projected in March and 6% below last year. Breaking that down, winter wheat totaled 31.5 million acres, other spring wheat 9.3 million acres, and durum wheat at 1.83 million acres, while durum acreage actually fell 16% from a year ago. That report also included USDA's quarterly grain stocks data, and as of June 1st, corn stocks totaled 5.29 billion bushels, soybeans

0: stocks estimated at $1.06 billion, while all wheat stocks came in at 920 million bushels. The market's initial reaction was positive for grains, with wheat futures posting the strongest gains after the report, while corn futures were also moving higher as well.
1: Growers across the region have successfully planted another Molson Coors barley crop, and before too long, combines will be rolling through the golden ripe fields. Hi, this is Dave Wetstein from Edgar, Montana. 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
0: We're turning back here to the Western Ag Network. As we reported this morning, the U.S. Supreme Court has agreed to hear a long-running water rights dispute between Nebraska and Colorado over the South Platte River. The justices will consider Nebraska's claim that Colorado is violating a 1923 Interstate Water Compact by allowing excessive groundwater pumping and interfering with Nebraska's plans to build the Perkins County Canal. Nebraska argues Colorado's developing water supplies that should be reserved for Nebraska under the compact, reducing river flows before the canal can be completed. Colorado says it's prepared to defend its right under the South Platte River Compact. Nebraska has already committed around $600 million to build the canal, saying that it's needed to secure future water supplies after recent irrigation shortages. A special master is expected to review the case before making recommendations to the U.S. Supreme Court. I'm Lane Northland, Western Ag Network.
3: KOGA News.
4: The Supreme Court is striking down President Trump's effort to end birthright citizenship. House Speaker Mike Johnson reacted to the decision during a House GOP press conference today.
5: I'm very disappointed in that outcome. I think it subjects the country to serious challenges going forward, and we'll have to deal with it as Congress.
4: Meanwhile, Democrats have applauded the decision. The court ruled that Trump's executive order to eliminate the 14th Amendment was unlawful. The amendment guarantees that those born in the U.S. are American citizens. The case came from a lawsuit filed by the ACLU in New Hampshire last year. Trump's executive order was never in effect after courts across the country blocked it from being implemented. In another decision today, the high court upheld Idaho's and West Virginia's bans on transgender athletes and girls and women's sports. The fate of U.S.-Iran talks expected to take place in Qatar today appeared to be up in the air. President Trump posted on Truth Social that Iran requested a meeting following the latest round of back-and-forth attacks in the region. Iran's foreign ministry was quick to deny that any high-level talks were planned, but said it was sending a delegation to Doha to discuss the unfreezing of Iranian funds. Millions are expected to be impacted by a major heat dome this week in the eastern half of the country. The dome will expand and intensify by midweek, and cities including Philadelphia, New York, and Washington, D.C. could hit triple digits. Meantime, the dome could spark tropical storm development near the southern U.S. in the Atlantic and the Gulf. The race to find survivors is still on in Venezuela after major earthquakes hit the country last week. The death toll has now risen to over 1,700 from the 7.2 and 7.5 quakes. The number of missing stands in the tens of thousands. Taylor Swift and Travis Kelce's wedding is coming with its own castle. TMZ reports a massive castle is being built inside a garden at MSG, with the venue being transformed into a full-blown fairy tale. Guests are required to sign electronic NDAs, with each invite individually watermarked. The wedding is set for July 3rd. I'm Chris Caraggio.
6: With a jack of the Tuesday sports, I'm Mike McCormick. The Rockies got outslugged by the Marlins yesterday, 10-7 in their series opener at home. Sean Sullivan gave up 5 runs on 6 hits over 4-plus innings. Colorado's dropped 3 of 4 and will continue the 4-game set tonight. The Kansas City Royals are starting a homestand. The Royals host the Tampa Bay Rays at Kauffman Stadium tonight at 6:40. Kansas City is 35-50 this season. And the Royals are one step closer to building their new stadium. The Royals filed an urban renewal rezoning and development preliminary plan for their Crown Center ballpark district yesterday. The total cost of the stadium and ballpark district is $3 billion. In local sports, the Ogallala Legion baseball teams will have games with Alliance beginning at 5 p.m. here at Ogallala tonight, and also on Thursday, they'll be on the road to play Broken Bow. The Omaha Storm Chasers are returning to the field tonight. The Storm Chasers host the Indianapolis Indians tonight at 7:05 at Warner Park. Omaha is 36-44 this season. And in other sports news, the Colorado head football coach Deion Sanders is cancer-free. The coach made the claim 1 year after his initial diagnosis. Sanders underwent surgery for a mass that developed on his bladder and missed training camp practices around this time last year. That is a check of the Tuesday afternoon sports. I'm Mike McCormick.
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7: Your day weather forecast calls for hazy, smoky skies today. And unfortunately, we're going to be looking at a lot of smoke and haze from Colorado wildfires in the region over the next several days. Temperatures pleasant this Tuesday, mid and upper 80s, 80s to low 90s for highs for the first few days of July. There will be the possibility of some isolated to widely scattered, strong and gusty to isolated severe storms today in the next couple of days. Lows near 60. I'm day weather meteorologist Mark Huer.
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15: You're listening to Focus on Ag, where we speak farm. The USDA's export sales report was updated Thursday morning. It showed old corn sales at 743,097 metric tons. That was for the week that ended on June 18th. Now, that was a six-week low, but still slightly ahead of the same week 1 year ago. Mexico was the top buyer, followed by Japan and Colombia. Now, new crop business came in at 735,862 metric tons, more than double the same week a year ago. Mexico was the top buyer, followed by Japan. Total accumulated sales for 2026-2027 now sit at 5.379 million metric tons, and that's about 50% larger year over year. AgroConsult raised their 2025-2026 Brazilian corn estimate by 3.6 million metric tons to 144.1 million metric tons. Now, the second crop was up 3.7 million metric tons at 115.8 million metric tons. International Grains Council data that came out Thursday morning showed 2026-2027 world corn output up 10 million metric tons, with use up by 9 million metric tons. The world corn stocks are raised by 7 million metric tons to 298 million metric tons, as the 2025-2026 stocks were up 6 million metric tons. For soybeans, export sales data showed 455,405 metric tons for 2025-2026 soybean sales. That was for the week of June 18th. That was a 12-week high for old crop business and up 13% compared to a year ago. Unknown destinations was the top buyer, followed by Algeria. Now, sales for the new crop marketing year totaled 902,159 metric tons, a marketing year high and well above the same week 1 year ago. Now, the largest buyer was unknown destinations, followed by China. Soybean meal sales totaled 182,260 metric tons, falling short of the estimated range. Bean oil bookings was pegged at 852 metric tons. Now, the world soybean production estimate from the International Grains Council was left unchanged at 442 million metric tons for 2026-2027, with stocks left at 76 million metric tons. And then stocks for 2025-2026 were up 1 million metric tons to 79 million metric tons. The United States reached its largest cattle inventory on record in 1975 with 132 million head. Since then, the nation's cattle herd has declined by more than 45 million head to 86.7 million head in 2026. While cattle numbers have been expanding in many parts of the world, the United States herd has generally trended lower over the past five decades. Texas remains the undisputed leader in cattle inventory with 12.1 million head, but the rankings behind it have changed considerably. Nebraska now ranks second with 6.15 million head, followed by Kansas at 5.85 million head. Now, of the 50 states, only Idaho and Alaska have larger cattle inventories today than what they did in 1975, with Idaho adding 350,000 head and Alaska up 9,300 head. Every other state has experienced a decline in cattle numbers since the peak inventory year of 1975. You're listening to Focus on Ag, where we speak farm.
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0: Good afternoon, everyone. I'm Lane Northline. Today, as we look to the cattle futures, the fat cattle market has been trading mostly in the red across the contracts. The cash cattle trade was very quiet on Monday, with last week in the north seeing sales of 260 live and $408 to $410 dressed. We did see a few sales on the live end of the south at $258. Now, the weekly National Ag Statistics Service Crop Progress Report does show that U.S. pasture ratings are up 1% from the prior week due to moisture. That pasture rating currently at 34% good to excellent. Now, as we look to the futures board, the August live cattle down $1.92 at $241.65. October down $1.52 at $235.85. Feeder cattle futures in September down $4 at $361.80, while October contracts are down $4 at $358.00. 92. Looking now to the wholesale box beef trend, those prices were higher this morning with the Choice Select spread at $19.63. Those choice boxes were up $3.54 at $394.98. And an update on the USDA APHIS tally of New World screwworm cases in the southern United States. USDA shows there's 29 cases as of June 30th, with 21 active cases currently being monitored.
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0: The wheat markets are seeing a higher trend today. That's because USDA reported all wheat acres were tallying at 42.74 million acres in the acreage report released this morning, well below the pre-report estimate of 43.8 million and over a million acres below the March intentions data. That drop coming mainly to winter wheat numbers impacted by drought and growing conditions. They're down nearly 900,000 acres from March to 31.52 million acres. Harvested acres for winter wheat down 805,000 to 21.12 million. Looking at the board currently, the September winter wheat's up 11 cents at 6 1/4. December up 11 at 640. Minneapolis spring wheat in September also seeing an 8 cent gain at 609. December higher at 633. Chicago September wheat is up 6 cents at $5.86, while the December contract's up a nickel at 602. Corn also seeing a 3 cent gain in September at 413, while August soybeans are up a penny at $11.20. Now, the morning bids we have from Portland for 12 Pro Hard Red winter wheat had not yet reacted to the USDA report. That price came a little softer at $6.47 a bushel. The 14 Pro Dark Northern spring wheat was up 2 cents at $6.50. I'm Lee Northland, Western Ag.
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15: You're listening to Focus on Ag, where we speak farm. In a major breakthrough for U.S. agriculture, President Trump has included year-round E15 and billions in new farm aid in his Iran war supplemental request to Congress. Now, the almost $88 billion war request addressed to House Speaker Mike Johnson was signed by Trump's budget director, Russell Vogt. It includes $10 billion in temporary economic aid for row and specialty crops planted this crop year, over $1 billion for ag storm losses in Florida, and would codify year-round sales of E15 nationwide. Senate Ag Chair John Bozeman just heard of the request.
18: So it won't just be a military bill. It'll be a thing that a lot of people are interested in, and I think agriculture. This bridge payment will be a big part of that. And I think it will ultimately help the whole package move.
15: Longtime E15 supporter and Iowa Senator Charles Grassley argued year-round sales is a good fit with a national security bill.
19: E15 protects national security by supporting American farmers and expanding homegrown fuels, expanding access to clean American-grown fuel, reduces our reliance on international sources of energy.
15: The House passed the Nationwide Consumer and Fuel Retailer Choice Act earlier, and the Senate has a companion E15 bill. But the Senate bill, unable to pass by itself in the face of oil industry opposition, needed to be attached to one more promising. That's now turned out to be the Iran war supplemental, which may still face political opposition. But the president's request was hailed by the Renewable Fuels Association, Growth Energy, and the American Soybean Association as a big boost for struggling farmers, ethanol producers, and consumers. Mike Davis reports that farm bankruptcies in 2026 are on a similar pace with last year, and that is not good news.
20: Austin Pfeiffer, an attorney with Ag and Business Legal Strategies in Hiawatha, Iowa, says the ag sector continues to undergo financial stress.
21: Bankruptcies being on track with last year isn't saying all that much, because I believe last year was the highest number of bankruptcies we'd had since about COVID time, I think. So being on pace with that means, it hasn't gotten worse yet.
20: In the first quarter of 2026, there were at least 158 Chapter 12 farm bankruptcy filings across the U.S. Pfeiffer says farmers who filed early this year may have started planting before the bottom fell out.
21: The farmers who got input financing, they probably didn't get enough input financing to cover the increased costs of fertilizer and other inputs they need for their crop due to the war in Iran and other issues. So you might have gotten through the first part of the year, you might get the crop in, but are you going to blow through your entire line of credit getting the crop in and not be able to get it out?
20: He adds that desperate people sometimes take desperate measures.
21: Selling grain at an elevator that you haven't told the bank about, so the bank's name isn't on the check. Selling grain in someone else's name and not turning the proceeds over to the bank. Those are all things that we've seen farmers do, and they get farmers in trouble.
20: Pfeiffer says it's best to seek the help of an attorney who's familiar with ag law and bankruptcies earlier rather than later. I'm Mike Davis.
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7: Oh. Hello, good day, everyone. This is Lonnie Pates with USDA's Market News Service in St. Joseph, Missouri, with your noon livestock and grain market report for this Tuesday. Direct feedlot trading is mostly at a standstill so far this week. In the southern plains of Kansas and Texas, trading was late last Friday at 258. In Nebraska, the latest established market was at 258 to 260 last Friday, and mostly at 408 on a dress weight basis. On the formula purchases for the day, the head count reported at 34,500 head, an average carcass weight of 923, and a weighted average net price of $414.05. Now let's have a look at the noon cutout. The choice cutout printed today at $394.98. That's up $3.54 for the day. Select at $375.35. That would be up $1.17 for the day. It puts the choice select spread at $19.63. Has been kind of moderate movement, 50 loads traded for the day so far, with 35 choice, 8 select, and 7 loads of trimmings and grindings. On the cutter cow cutout, that value printed at $358.58, that's down $1.53 from yesterday's close. On the boneless processing beef, there have been 3 loads traded nationally so far this morning. On the National Daily Pork Report, the morning movement totaled 143 loads. Carcass price was valued at $94.70, which is down $2.96. On the National Daily Direct Hog Report, there were about 1,200 head of negotiated sales. Base price range from $90 to $98, with a daily and 5-day rolling average hog carcass price of $97.05. Now, let's go ahead and have a look at the mid-session of the futures from the Chicago Mercantile Exchange. In the live cattle, the June contract, which expires today, is up 75 cents at $258.15. The August, down $1.27 at $242.30. And the October, down 97 cents at $236.40. On the feeder cattle, the August contract is down $3.35 at $364.12. The September, down $3.45 at $362.30. And the October, down $3.62 at $359.30. Moving on to the lean hog contracts, the July, up 15 cents at $93.97. The August, up 70 cents at $97.97. And the October, up 45 cents at $81.97. And that's been a look at your midday markets. This has been Lonnie Pates with USDA's Market News Service. Have a great day, everyone.
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0: A big day at the U.S. Supreme Court. Lisa Brady, Fox News, as the justices wrap up the current term with several landmark decisions.
1: The Supreme Court, in a 5-4 decision, struck down President Trump's order ending birthright citizenship, finding the 14th Amendment grants citizenship to those born here, regardless of the legal status or current living situation of their parent. The justices upheld 2 state laws that prevent transgender athletes from participating in women's sports, finding neither state rules violated the Equal Protection Clause and that Title IX allows schools to separate teams by sex. The majority opinion found it's clear the reference was to biological sex. In a 6-3 decision, the justices loosened campaign finance rules, finding that limits on how much a political party spends to coordinate with a candidate violate the First Amendment and the party's free speech rights.
0: Fox's Jessica Rosenthal. Now, some of those rulings include more than one decision. President Trump praising the campaign finance and girls' sports rulings as big wins. He calls the birthright citizenship decision too bad for the country, also posting that Congress should eliminate it. The president's continued push for a voter ID bill hits another setback, this time in the U.S. House, where a rule aimed at merging the Save America Act with a defense authorization measure failed with 14 Republican defections. Versions of the voting bill have previously failed to advance in the Senate. U.S. and Iranian officials planning separate meetings with mediators in Qatar as technical teams continue talks on a peace deal after weekend crossfire over efforts to get commercial ships through the Strait of Hormuz.
2: Iranian officials have indicated that no direct talks will take place between the United States and Iran while in Doha, but did confirm a delegation will be traveling to Qatar. The 60-day window is meant to iron out the details of Iran's nuclear program and keep the Strait of Hormuz open.
0: Fox's Trey Yingst. A standing ovation for Serena Williams, the 44-year-old tennis great, just beginning her Wimbledon comeback with her first singles match in nearly 4 years. 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
6: Your day weather forecast calls for hazy, smoky skies today. And unfortunately, we're going to be looking at a lot of smoke and haze from Colorado wildfires in the region over the next several days. Temperatures pleasant this Tuesday, mid and upper 80s, 80s to low 90s for highs for the first few days of July. There will be the possibility of some isolated to widely scattered, strong and gusty to isolated severe storms today in the next couple of days. Lows near 60. I'm day weather meteorologist Mark Huer.
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0: cut him out of my life. That was 24 years ago. 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How did my father become the scheming mastermind? 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And is it possible, after all these years, he's actually changed? I have no idea where he lives or what he's up to, but my goal with this podcast is to track him down and get to the truth about who my father, Manny Veeder, really is. 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
11: You should be ashamed of yourself.
12: You don't belong in this committee. You should get the hell out of here.
10: Maryland Democratic Congressman Jamie Raskin erupting after New York Republican Mike Lawler suggested Democrats should be as angry about people killed by illegal immigrants as they are about two U.S. citizens killed in confrontations with federal agents in Minnesota.
13: The same outrage you feel about Renee Good and Alex Pretty,
14: Mr.
13: you should
14: Chairman,
13: feel about Sheridan Gorman and Lincoln Riley and every angel family in this country.
12: I do feel that outrage.
13: You do not. Because if you did,
12: do you feel the outrage about Alex Pretty and Renee Good?
10: It's the fourth hearing on city and state policies Republicans say are making Americans less safe by not requiring cooperation with federal immigration enforcement. President Trump says Congress should end birthright citizenship as the Supreme Court rejects his effort to limit the 14th Amendment.
15: Justice Kavanaugh, in his partial concurrence, partial dissent in that birthright citizenship case, lays out a path that maybe is what the president and the White House are looking to. He says this: if Congress amends the federal statute that has to do with this, or otherwise enacts a statute creating new exceptions along the lines of the executive order for children born to foreign citizens unlawfully or temporarily in the country, such a statute, he says, as I see it, would pass constitutional muster. disaster. So now maybe that is the path that the administration wants to pursue.
10: Fox's Shannon Bream at the Supreme Court. The justice is also ruling that two state bans on transgender athletes and girls' sports programs do not violate the Constitution or Title IX. Just getting word of a freight train derailment in Bensalem, Pennsylvania. A shelter-in-place order for the area as emergency crews assess the scene. The Dow hitting new highs again. Up 135 points at the bell. 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
17: That heat's going to be out there for one more day.
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20: Your day weather forecast for Ogallala and the region calls for some scattered strong to a few isolated severe storms to be around the area into tonight. Lows near 60. Some hazy, smoky skies going to come and go the next few days. High temperatures generally low 90s Wednesday through Friday. A few isolated to widely scattered gusty late day storms possible. Nighttime lows low to mid 60s.
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22: They say it started at a small Christian school in Louisville, Kentucky.
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22: They say it happened over 18 years at least four different schools at the hands of the same two men, Ronnie and Donnie Stoner. Those men, trusted educators, football coaches, and twins, are now facing more than 50 charges related to alleged child sex abuse. 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This is a story about a group of women who say they survived the abuse, who took matters into their own hands and are still fighting for the girls they used to be.
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22: They're telling their story in a new season of Dig, coming soon from the Kentucky Center for Investigative Reporting.
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2: Golden State Warriors drafted Penny Hardaway with the number 3 pick. The two teams traded selections. Orlando got Hardaway and 3 future first-round picks, while Golden State got Weber. It was the first time that the number 1 pick had ever been dealt on draft day. Both players had been anxious to play alongside Shaquille O'Neal, who the Magic had selected with the number 1 pick in 1992. Hardaway was thrilled when he learned the deal had been made, and he said, "Nothing against Golden State, but I'm looking forward to playing with Shaq." Today in 2009, Nick Markakis hit a 2-run double off Boston closer Jonathan Papelbon to complete the biggest comeback in Baltimore Orioles history for an 11-10 win. Baltimore trailed 10-1 before scoring 5 runs in the 7th and 5 more in the 8th. And today in 2015, the United States defeats Germany 2-0 in the semifinals at the Women's World Cup. Carly Lloyd converts a penalty kick for Team USA and a 1-0 lead. Substitute Kelly O'Hara scores in the 84th minute to seal the USA's 2-0 victory.
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Look, everyone needs a safety security plan for you and your family. Now, there are instances where only one option is going to do, and that's a lethal option. According to the FBI, recent statistics, 2022, that is less than 0.01% of all altercations that require that response. So you have a plan that includes firearms, but that's only less than 1% of the time. Now, this is where the technology of BYRNA.com comes in. This launcher has powerful deterrents, tear gas, pepper spray, kinetic rounds. You can hit a target 60 feet away. One shot can incapacitate any attack.

0: calling it a victory. I'm Lisa Lucera, Fox News. Immigrants' rights groups hailing today's decision by the Supreme Court affirming birthright citizenship. A rally held in New York City.
1: It reaffirmed that birthright citizenship is not only an important right, but it is the right to have rights.
0: Harold Solis, the co-director of the group Make the Road New York, House Speaker Mike Johnson.
2: I will say I'm very disappointed in that outcome. I think it subjects the country to serious challenges going forward.
0: In a Truth Social post earlier today, President Trump called on Congress to take up the issue. In the other closely watched decision today, the High Court allows states to ban transgender athletes from female sports programs.
3: West Virginia and Idaho laws banning transgender girls and women from female sports teams do not violate the U.S. Constitution's Equal Protection Clause. More than two dozen states have similar laws, and the court's decision will likely settle disputes in those cases as well. Writing for the majority, Justice Brett Kavanaugh lays out an interest in states protecting biological females to ensure competitive fairness. The court's conservative majority joined Kavanaugh. The three liberal justices signed on to an opinion, agreeing in part and dissenting in part with the majority.
0: Fox's Jared Halpern at the White House. President Trump has just announced Republicans will hold their first ever national convention ahead of the midterm, September 9th and 10th in Dallas. From the Midwest to the Northeast, forecasters warning of dangerously hot weather as we head into the 4th of July weekend.
4: The single most important thing you can do in these temperatures is to stay indoors with air conditioning. If you can avoid going outside during the hottest hours of the day, please do so.
0: New York City Mayor Zoran Mamdani, big chunks of Michigan, as well as Illinois, Ohio, Indiana, Kentucky, and much of Iowa under extreme heat warnings. The Northeast, including New York City and Boston, will have potentially record-breaking heat through the 4th of July holiday. 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
10: Your day weather forecast for Ogallala and the region calls for some scattered strong to a few isolated severe storms to be around the area into tonight. Lows near 60. Some hazy, smoky skies going to come and go the next few days. High temperatures generally low 90s Wednesday through Friday. A few isolated to widely scattered gusty late day storms possible. Nighttime lows low to mid 60s.
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